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1: A severe thunderstorm watch remains in effect. Chance of thunderstorms tonight, otherwise cloudy skies. Lows level off around 61. Winds out of the east, 10 to 15 miles an hour. Cloudy skies with a few peaks of sun tomorrow. Slight chance of thunderstorms. Daytime highs approaching 93. Chance of thunderstorms tomorrow night. Lows level off around 51. Mainly cloudy skies expected. From the Weatherology Weather Center, I'm meteorologist Megan Mulford. Currently 80.
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1: 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Got a great shot of a spectacular sunrise or sunset? How about an impressive look at a Nebraska thunderstorm? 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
2: A severe thunderstorm watch remains in effect. Chance of thunderstorms tonight, otherwise cloudy skies. Lows level off around 61. Winds out of the east, 10 to 15 miles an hour. Cloudy skies with a few peaks of sun tomorrow. Slight chance of thunderstorms. Daytime highs approaching 93. Chance of thunderstorms tomorrow night. Lows level off around 51. Mainly cloudy skies expected. From the Weatherology Weather Center, I'm meteorologist Megan Mulford. Currently 80.
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1: A severe thunderstorm watch continues. Severe thunderstorms likely tonight, otherwise overcast skies. Lows dip down to about 61. Winds out of the east, 10 to 15 miles an hour. Cloudy skies with a few peaks of sun tomorrow. Slight chance of thunderstorms. Daytime highs approaching 93. Chance of thunderstorms tomorrow night. Lows level off around 51. That's a look at your latest forecast from the Weatherology Weather Center. I'm staff meteorologist Megan Mulford. Currently, it's 79 degrees.
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1: A severe thunderstorm watch continues. Severe thunderstorms likely tonight, otherwise overcast skies. Lows dip down to about 61. Winds out of the east, 10 to 15 miles an hour. Cloudy skies with a few peaks of sun tomorrow. Slight chance of thunderstorms. Daytime highs approaching 93. Chance of thunderstorms tomorrow night. Lows level off around 51. That's a look at your latest forecast from the Weatherology Weather Center. I'm staff meteorologist Megan Mulford. Currently, it's 79 degrees.
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1: A severe thunderstorm watch continues. Severe thunderstorms likely tonight, otherwise overcast skies. Lows dip down to about 61. Winds out of the east, 10 to 15 miles an hour. Cloudy skies with a few peaks of sun tomorrow. Slight chance of thunderstorms. Daytime highs approaching 93. Chance of thunderstorms tomorrow night. Lows level off around 51. That's a look at your latest forecast from the Weatherology Weather Center. I'm Staff Meteorologist Megan Mulford. Right now, 73.

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1: A severe thunderstorm watch continues. Severe thunderstorms likely tonight, otherwise overcast skies. Lows dip down to about 61. Winds out of the east, 10 to 15 miles an hour. Cloudy skies with a few peaks of sun tomorrow. Slight chance of thunderstorms. Daytime highs approaching 93. Chance of thunderstorms tomorrow night. Lows level off around 51. That's a look at your latest forecast from the Weatherology Weather Center. I'm staff meteorologist Megan Mulford. Right now, 73.
2: Hit it. This ain't no disco. 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
1: A severe thunderstorm watch continues until 1 a.m. tomorrow morning. Scattered rain showers likely tonight, otherwise overcast skies. Lows level off around 61. East winds 10 to 15 miles an hour. Cloudy skies with a few peaks of sun tomorrow. Slight chance of thunderstorms. Daytime highs approaching 93. Mainly cloudy tomorrow night. Chance of thunderstorms. Lows dip down to about 51. From the Weatherology Weather Center, I'm meteorologist Megan Mulford. Right now, it's 62 degrees.

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1: A severe thunderstorm watch continues until 1 a.m. tomorrow morning. Scattered rain showers likely tonight, otherwise overcast skies. Lows level off around 61. East winds 10 to 15 miles an hour. Cloudy skies with a few peaks of sun tomorrow. Slight chance of thunderstorms. Daytime highs approaching 93. Mainly cloudy tomorrow night. Chance of thunderstorms. Lows dip down to about 51. From the Weatherology Weather Center, I'm meteorologist Megan Mulford. Right now, it's 62 degrees.

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1: A severe thunderstorm watch continues until 1 a.m. tomorrow morning. Lows dip down to about 61 tonight under overcast skies with thunderstorms likely. Easterly winds 10 to 15 miles an hour. Mainly cloudy skies tomorrow. Slight chance of thunderstorms. Daytime highs approaching 93. Chance for storms tomorrow night. Lows level off around 51. Mainly cloudy skies expected. From the Weatherology Weather Center, I'm meteorologist Megan Mulford. Right now, it's 62 degrees.

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1: A severe thunderstorm watch continues until 1 a.m. tomorrow morning. Lows dip down to about 61 tonight under overcast skies with thunderstorms likely. Easterly winds 10 to 15 miles an hour. Mainly cloudy skies tomorrow. Slight chance of thunderstorms. Daytime highs approaching 93. Chance for storms tomorrow night. Lows level off around 51. Mainly cloudy skies expected. From the Weatherology Weather Center, I'm meteorologist Megan Mulford. Right now, it's 62 degrees.

0: 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Just say, Alexa, open KHAS Radio. You've got to say it exactly like that, and then you're listening to KHAS. 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
2: A severe thunderstorm watch remains in effect. Chance of thunderstorms overnight, otherwise cloudy skies expected. Lows level off around 59. Winds out of the east, 10 to 15 miles an hour. Slight chance of thunderstorms, Sunday, high of 93, cloudy skies with a few peaks of sun. Mainly cloudy skies expected, Sunday night, chance for storms, lows around 51. That's a look at your latest forecast from the Weatherology Weather Center. I'm Staff Meteorologist Megan Mulford. Currently, it's 60 degrees.

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1: A severe thunderstorm watch remains in effect. Chance of thunderstorms, overnight, otherwise cloudy skies expected. Lows level off around 59. Winds out of the east, 10 to 15 miles an hour. Slight chance of thunderstorms, Sunday, high of 93, cloudy skies with a few peaks of sun. Mainly cloudy skies expected, Sunday night, chance for storms, lows around 51. That's a look at your latest forecast from the Weatherology Weather Center. I'm Staff Meteorologist Megan Mulford. Currently, it's 60 degrees.

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1: Overcast overnight with a chance for storms. Lows around 59. East winds 10 to 15 miles an hour. Slight chance of thunderstorms. Sunday, highs around 93. Mainly cloudy skies Sunday night. Chance of thunderstorms 51. Highs level off around 70 Monday with thunderstorms likely. 61, a mix of clouds and sun Tuesday. From the Weatherology Weather Center, I'm meteorologist Megan Mulford. Currently, it's 59 degrees.

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1: Overcast overnight with a chance for storms. Lows around 59. East winds 10 to 15 miles an hour. Slight chance of thunderstorms. Sunday, highs around 93. Mainly cloudy skies Sunday night. Chance of thunderstorms 51. Highs level off around 70 Monday with thunderstorms likely. 61, a mix of clouds and sun Tuesday. From the Weatherology Weather Center, I'm meteorologist Megan Mulford. Currently, it's 59 degrees.

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1: Overcast overnight with a chance for storms. Lows around 59. East winds 10 to 15 miles an hour. Slight chance of thunderstorms. Sunday, highs around 93. Mainly cloudy skies Sunday night. Chance of thunderstorms 51. Highs level off around 70 Monday with thunderstorms likely. 61, a mix of clouds and sun Tuesday. From the Weatherology Weather Center, I'm meteorologist Megan Mulford. Right now, it's 60 degrees.

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1: Overcast overnight with a chance for storms. Lows around 59, east winds 10 to 15 miles an hour. Slight chance of thunderstorms, Sunday, highs around 93. Mainly cloudy skies, Sunday night, chance of thunderstorms, 51. Highs level off around 70, Monday, with thunderstorms likely. 61, a mix of clouds and sun, Tuesday. From the Weatherology Weather Center, I'm meteorologist Megan Mulford. Right now, it's 60 degrees.
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2: I'm Vicki Barker. He didn't even make the runoff. Two-term Senator Bill Cassidy has become the first incumbent senator of either party to lose a primary since 2012. The Louisiana Republican losing to Trump-backed candidate Julia Letlow.
3: Louisiana sent a clear message that they want a candidate to represent them in the Senate who will always put America first and never turn her back on Louisiana voters.
2: Letlow faces State Treasurer John Fleming in a runoff. Trump had branded Cassidy a traitor for his 2021 vote to impeach him over the January 6th riot. In New York State, workers on the country's busiest commuter rail network have walked off the job, CBS's Ali Bauman reports.
4: Long Island Railroad workers went on strike Saturday after failed contract negotiations with the state over wages and health care. It's paralyzing a system that carries about 250,000 riders a day.
5: A strike is not what we wanted.
4: The railroad is part of a system already under stress with slow improvement. New York City, with the nation's largest public transit network, updated its subway map last year, the first time in nearly 50 years.
2: Hundreds protesting in Montgomery, Alabama on Saturday to defend voting rights after the recent Supreme Court decision on congressional voting districts. WIAT-TV reporter Charlize Ramos was there.
6: Organizers say recent redistricting decisions could impact Black and Latino communities across the country. Former Alabama Secretary of State John Merrill says these decisions aim to represent all voters.
7: With communities of interest together that represent the way that those individuals in that part of the state actually live.
6: Merrill says for the special election, the candidate who receives the most votes in congressional districts 1, 2, 6, and 7 will become the nominee for the November general election.
2: A man has driven his car into pedestrians in the northern Italian city of Modena, injuring 8 people, 4 seriously. The BBC's Sue Montgomery has more.
8: Modena's mayor says the driver, in his 30s, is an Italian national of North African descent. He said he was seen getting out of the car brandishing a knife. The man has been detained.
2: A surprise winner in pop music's annual Schlockfest, CBS's Heather Bosch has that.
9: That infectious dance party anthem was enough to send both viewers and national jury swooning, giving Bulgaria and Dara the glittery crown at the 70th Eurovision Song Contest. It's Bulgaria's first ever Eurovision win.
2: And gunmen in Nigeria have kidnapped more than 50 children from 3 schools in the same town, most aged between 2 and 5. This is CBS News.
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1: Chance of thunderstorms overnight, otherwise cloudy skies expected. Lows level off around 59. Easterly winds 10 to 15 miles an hour. Chance of thunderstorms Sunday, highs around 95. Sunshine mixed with clouds at times. Chance of thunderstorms Sunday night, 49. Mid-60s Monday with thunderstorms likely. Low 60s, sunshine mixed with clouds at times, Tuesday. From the Weatherology Weather Center, I'm Staff Meteorologist Megan Mulford. Right now, 61.

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1: Chance of thunderstorms overnight, otherwise cloudy skies expected. Lows level off around 59. Easterly winds 10 to 15 miles an hour. Chance of thunderstorms Sunday, highs around 95. Sunshine mixed with clouds at times. Chance of thunderstorms Sunday night, 49. Mid-60s Monday, with thunderstorms likely. Low 60s, sunshine mixed with clouds at times, Tuesday. From the Weatherology Weather Center, I'm Staff Meteorologist Megan Mulford. Right now, 61.

Look at that mama, she got it sticking in the cameraman.

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1: Chance of thunderstorms overnight. Otherwise, mainly cloudy skies expected. Lows dip down to about 59. Winds out of the east, 10 to 20 miles per hour. A blend of clouds and sun. Sunday, chance for storms. Highs level off around 95. Partly cloudy. Sunday night, chance of thunderstorms. Lows around 49. That's a look at your latest forecast from the Weatherology Weather Center. I'm Staff Meteorologist Jennifer Wojcicki. Currently, it's 62 degrees.

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1: Chance of thunderstorms overnight. Otherwise, mainly cloudy skies expected. Lows dip down to about 59. Winds out of the east, 10 to 20 miles per hour. A blend of clouds and sun, Sunday, chance for storms, highs level off around 95. Partly cloudy, Sunday night, chance of thunderstorms, lows around 49. That's a look at your latest forecast from the Weatherology Weather Center. I'm Staff Meteorologist Jennifer Wojcicki. Currently, it's 62 degrees.

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1: Chance of thunderstorms today, otherwise sunshine mixed with clouds at times. High temperatures reach up to 95. Southeast winds 10 to 20 miles per hour. Partly cloudy skies tonight, chance of thunderstorms, lows dip down to about 49. Thunderstorms likely tomorrow, high temperatures reach up to 65, cloudy skies expected. That's a look at your latest forecast from the Weatherology Weather Center. I'm staff meteorologist Jennifer Wojcicki. Currently, it's 61 degrees.

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1: Chance of thunderstorms today, otherwise sunshine mixed with clouds at times. High temperatures reach up to 95. Southeast winds 10 to 20 miles per hour. Partly cloudy skies tonight, chance of thunderstorms, lows dip down to about 49. Thunderstorms likely tomorrow, high temperatures reach up to 65, cloudy skies expected. That's a look at your latest forecast from the Weatherology Weather Center. I'm staff meteorologist Jennifer Wojcicki. Currently, it's 61 degrees.

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1: Slight chance of thunderstorms today. Otherwise, sunshine mixed with clouds at times. High temperatures reach up to 95. Southeasterly winds 10 to 20 miles per hour. Partly cloudy skies again. Tonight, chance of thunderstorms. Lows level off around 49. Thunderstorms likely. Tomorrow, high temperatures reach up to 65. Cloudy skies expected. From the Weatherology Weather Center, I'm Staff Meteorologist Jennifer Wojcicki. Currently, 60.
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1: Slight chance of thunderstorms today. Otherwise, sunshine mixed with clouds at times. High temperatures reach up to 95. Southeasterly winds 10 to 20 miles per hour. Partly cloudy skies again. Tonight, chance of thunderstorms. Lows level off around 49. Thunderstorms likely. Tomorrow, high temperatures reach up to 65. Cloudy skies expected. From the Weatherology Weather Center, I'm Staff Meteorologist Jennifer Wojcicki.

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9: Slight chance for storms today, otherwise sunshine mixed with clouds at times. Highs level off around 92. Southeasterly winds 10 to 20 miles per hour. Mainly cloudy skies expected tonight. Chance of thunderstorms, lows level off around 50. Chance for storms tomorrow, high temperatures reach up to 65. Cloudy skies expected. From the Weatherology Weather Center, I'm Staff Meteorologist Jennifer Wojcicki. Right now, it's 60 degrees.

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1: From Diller to Dix, McGrew to McLean, if it's happening outdoors, hey folks, we talk about it right here on Outdoor Nebraska. Hello everybody and welcome to the show. I'm Hershey with your Nebraska Game and Parks, and I get to serve as your guide on our adventures into Nebraska's great outdoors. And we're heading into the official, unofficial start to the summer season, especially when it comes to camping and a lot of things outdoors. If you're listening to our show each week, you know there's always something going on in Nebraska's outdoors. However, now that we're coming into that Memorial Day weekend, it's going to get folks a little bit more excited yet. So make sure you're ready for it and got the plan all ready to go. We're excited. I know our park staff and all of the Game and Parks crew has been making sure we're ready for this weekend. A big salute and a great honor to celebrate in the great outdoors when we have the folks that made the ultimate sacrifice so we could have these freedoms. We salute those that did serve and those that, like I said, paid the ultimate sacrifice. So today, what we're going to do is we're going to talk a little bit about your park's adventure when it comes to a trail trek with a historical twist, and we'll do that in the back half of the show. But first, we've got to talk about some invading species. The Invasive Species Awareness Week is upon us, and we're going to go to no one other than Jenna Poggles, who is our Aquatic Invasive Species Biologist. How are you doing today, Jenna?
2: Good. Thanks for having me, you guys.
1: Better give us the lowdown. Invasive Species Awareness Week. When exactly does that take place?
2: So it's going to be happening May 24th through the 30th, and we have a plethora of events planned all throughout the week.
1: Oh, we're just in the nick of time then. Just in the nick of time. This is going to be exciting. So before we get too far, give me the idea, kind of a general overview of some of the impacts, negative impacts that these invasive species have in a state like ours.
2: Invasive species really do impact everyone in Nebraska, not just outdoor recreationalists. When we think of the damage that invasive species do, we think of the impact that they have on our wildlife, diminishing our native species. They can impact our economy, and they can actually really impact our agriculture as well, which, of course, for Nebraska is a really scary thought since we rely on our agriculture so much.
1: That is the truth, and they can, oh, it's one of those things that sometimes it happens, we don't even know it. Other times it's kind of obvious, and there's some of those species that we all dread hearing the names. So Invasive Species Awareness Week, obviously the idea is to draw some attention to what species those might be here in a state like Nebraska, as well as their impact and maybe ways we can help prevent some of that from taking place. But let's talk about the events. You say you've got quite a few things lined up for us this coming week as part of this Awareness Week. So where do you want to start?
2: Tuesday through Friday, every day at 1 o'clock, we're going to be doing online webinars. That's going to cover everything from cedar trees to zebra mussels and the pet trade. So we've got quite a few different options there for everyone. We're also going to be doing an online invasive species trivia that you can do at home from your couch on the 27th. And then on Wednesday, we'll have an in-person silent trivia wine tasting event at Billy's here in Lincoln. And then we'll conclude our week with Know Your Nebraska Invasives. It's going to be at Schramm State Recreation Area on the 30th.
1: Oh, that one will be a fun one. I think you did one in the Salt Valley Lakes last year that got a lot of attention and a lot of excitement as far as knowing what invasive species are and how we can help is a big part of it. Trivia. Now, is that something that I'm going to need to know a lot about invasive species on, or is this going to be fun even if I'm new to it?
2: So it'll be fun for everyone. Even if you don't know the first thing about invasive species, this trivia really is designed for you because it's meant to be educational. It's meant to teach you something so that you can learn. And it's going to be done in a really fun way. We'll learn everything from zebra mussels here in Nebraska to the cocaine hippos down in Colombia. So there's going to be a lot of information to take in there.
1: Zebra mussels is something I've heard about. Now, cocaine hippopotamuses, hippopotami? Is that what you're saying?
2: That's what I'm saying, but you got to come to the trivia to find out about them.
1: Well, you got me intrigued now. They're going to set the hook here. So for some of these online trivia sessions, as well as the webinars going on this next week, do we have to get registered ahead of time, or is it a good thing if we do?
2: We do ask that you pre-register. It's not necessarily required, but that way, if you're pre-registered, we know how many people are coming, and we can just be best prepared. And then we are also asking that people pre-register for that in-person event on the 28th at Billy's, that in-person trivia. Otherwise, the event on Saturday is come as you want.
1: And what are some of the cool things that are happening there on that Saturday, the culminating event?
2: Saturday, we are planning on having an electrofishing demonstration, so you're going to see how our biologist here at Nebraska Game and Parks go sample for different river species on the Platte River. So we'll have native and invasive species showcased there. We'll be having shoreline fishing. We're going to have a plethora of informational booths from invasive species professionals that work here in Nebraska. And we'll also have several guided hikes and other guided activities that teach you about invasive species and how they're spread and what you can do to make a difference.
1: A lot of interesting things, folks. You're going to want to check that out. You can do so on our website, outdoornebraska.gov, and you can either go to the outdoor calendar or type in Invasive Species Awareness Week and find some of the lowdown. What's one big thing you'd like to send our listeners away with, you know, knowing that they can help in the fight against invasive species?
2: Invasive species prevention is really a group effort, and I know that maybe taking that extra 30 to 60 seconds to do those prevention behaviors may seem like it's not making much of an impact, but it really is. You as an individual really matter in this fight.
1: There you go. You don't want any hitchhikers. You don't want to be part of that problem, folks. So I appreciate it, Jenna, and looking forward to all the things taking place this next week.
2: Yeah, thank you so much.
1: All right, folks, we take a trek of historical proportions when Outdoor Nebraska continues.

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5: Welcome back, everyone, to Outdoor Nebraska. I'm Hershey. Your Parks Adventure, or sometimes called Trail Trek, has become an annual fun challenge for many groups and families across the state. This year, it gets a little historical twist as we celebrate 250 years here at the good old US of A. For the Outdoor Nebraska Inside Scoop, we track down the top trekker within our Parks Division 1, Bob Hanover, where he also happens to serve as an assistant division chief. How are you doing today, Bob?
6: Doing great, Aaron. Thanks.
5: Well, appreciate you being here, and this one's kind of exciting. We get to talk about your Parks Adventure Trail Trek just about on an annual basis. This one's got some unique twists to it that we'll get into here in just a bit, but for those that are kind of scratching their heads, like, wait a second, what's going on here? Give us a little background on your Parks Adventure.
6: You know, for many, many years, we did other programs like the Great Park Pursuit, where we had people go around the state, find locations, and win prizes for visiting those locations. We decided we wanted to spice that up a bit, so we started the Your Parks Adventure Trail Trek, where we asked people to go out and hike trails to find unique, scenic, historic, recreational locations across state, snap a selfie, send it in to us, and travel the state and explore and learn at their pace and have the opportunity to win prizes. So that's really how this evolved, and this year will be our third year of the Trail Trek program.
5: Oh, that's pretty awesome. So getting out there, maybe seeing some sights that you wouldn't normally think about or haven't seen in a while, folks, is a wonderful opportunity. But I've been hearing that there is a historical twist to your Parks Adventure Trail Trek this year, Bob. What's going to be different in 2026?
6: Well, we actually have a couple of twists. The biggest change is this year we're doing 50 historical locations across the state of Nebraska. They're not all trails, even though we're still using the name Trail Trek. They're museums. They're historic locations. There are some trails where people can hike, they can explore, they can learn. We teamed up with the Wander Nebraska program, which is run by the Nebraska State Historical Society Foundation. We identified a number of themes in American and Nebraska history, like military and exploration and Native Americans and innovation and things like that, that Nebraska represents our state and our national history very well. And so we picked 50 locations that represent those themes, and they run from corner to corner all across the state, and we're very excited for people to get to experience history and learn history and be part of that. Kind of the second twist with that is we're offering 6 special behind-the-scenes guided hikes. Ooh. Throughout the season with special guests like, for example, Nebraska author and historian Jeff Barnes will be leading one of our hikes. A couple of them will be led by the former state archaeologist Rob Bozell, and will be a chance for people to really learn about some unique

0: opportunities and see places that aren't always open to the public.
1: Oh, wow. So, folks, you're going to want to take advantage of that. This might not happen again. And what I always think is neat, Bob, is it's a good reminder as well as how important what we come to know as Nebraska now has played in the expansion of the West into the western parts of the states, and you know, a lot of historic happenings and people that pass through here, which is a pretty darn awesome. And sometimes we don't completely realize as Nebraskans our significance in that whole drama, if you will. But now you're telling me that we're going to get some behind the scenes opportunities, some special events. And so where do we find out where and when and how those are taking place?
0: The best thing to do is just go to yourparksadventure.com, and it'll take you right to our website. That's yourparksadventure.com. You can sign up there. You can get all your questions answered there and learn all about the program, learn about what we're doing, see who our partners and sponsors are. And I think that's the best place to start.
1: Okay. Now, you can do this as a family. You can do this as a group. Can you do it as an individual?
0: Well, yes, and thanks for asking that. We encourage people to sign up as individuals. So if you're a family with a mom and a dad and 3 or 4 or 5 or 12 or 15 kids or whatever it is you have, everybody can get their own account.
1: Oh, okay.
0: Everybody can be eligible to win prizes so long as you each submit a selfie each time you go to one of those locations. So everybody can win.
1: Oh, that's even better. Folks, you're going to have fun with this, bringing your friends, your family along, just seeing how unique of spot Nebraska is historically, and you're probably going to see some wonderful scenery as well, I'm guessing, Bob. Just because if we get to go to all the corners of this great state, you're going to see some, well, a lot of diversity when it comes to the landscape.
0: Yeah, that's the whole point of the program, is Nebraska has a lot more to offer than people might sometimes think.
1: All right. Now, of all these 50 historical sites that you say is part of this year's Your Parks Adventure Trail Trek, which is your favorite?
0: I'm not going to say I have a favorite, but we have a unique one that I will recommend everyone go to, and it's a little bit unusual, and that is there's a historic water tower in the town of Oshkosh that is actually on the National Register of Historic Places. And so that's probably the most unusual one we've got listed this year.
1: Oh, that's pretty cool. All right, give us that website address one more time, Bob.
0: yourparksadventure.com.
1: There you go. Folks, that is our top trekker, if I can spit it out right, in our Parks Division, Bob Hanover. Thanks for being there, Bob.
0: Always a pleasure.
1: It's always a great time to be outside. 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
1: Slight chance for storms today, otherwise sunshine mixed with clouds at times. Highs level off around 92. Southeasterly winds 10 to 20 miles per hour. Mainly cloudy skies expected. Tonight, chance of thunderstorms. Lows level off around 50. Chance for storms. Tomorrow, high temperatures reach up to 65. Cloudy skies expected. From the Weatherology Weather Center, I'm Staff Meteorologist Jennifer Wojcicki. Right now, it's 60 degrees.

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8: Slight chance of thunderstorms today, otherwise a blend of clouds and sun. High temperatures reach up to 92. South winds 15 to 20 miles per hour. Mainly cloudy skies expected tonight. Chance of thunderstorms, lows level off around 50. Chance of thunderstorms tomorrow, high temperatures reach up to 65. Cloudy skies. That's a look at your latest forecast from the Weatherology Weather Center. I'm staff meteorologist Jennifer Wojcicki. Right now, 61.
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0: slight chance of thunderstorms today. Otherwise, a blend of clouds and sun. High temperatures reach up to 92. South winds 15 to 20 miles per hour. Mainly cloudy skies expected. Tonight, chance of thunderstorms. Lows level off around 50. Chance of thunderstorms. Tomorrow, high temperatures reach up to 65. Cloudy skies. That's a look at your latest forecast from the Weatherology Weather Center. I'm Staff Meteorologist Jennifer Wojcicki. Right now, 61.
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Good morning. You're listening to KHAS Hastings, and it's time for the On Air for Christ church services from Zion Lutheran Church Hastings. On the Air for Christ this week is sponsored by Jesse and Julie Wright in celebration of Julie's 71st birthday on May 17th. Hymns this morning, 861-539-599-155-865-685-480. Old Testament reading, Ezekiel chapter 36, verses 22 through 28. Second reading, 1 Peter chapter 4, verses 7 through 14. Holy Gospel, John chapter 15, verse 26 through chapter 16, verse 4. Speaker is Pastor Benjamin Siebert and organist Kareem Mankin.

Good morning. Christ is risen. Amen. This is the last week of Easter. 7 weeks, it seems so long ago, but this is the seventh Sunday of Easter, Exaudi Sunday. We rejoice and continue to look forward to the day of our Lord's return. As far as announcements go, our service this day is Divine Service Setting 3. It's found on page 184 and following in our hymnal. Today, our service is being broadcast on the radio. This is thanks to a gift from Jesse and Julie Wright in commemoration of Julie's 71st birthday coming up on the 17th. So give thanks to God. Or that's today, isn't it? So give thanks to God for the gift of years and the treasure that God continues to provide. As far as announcements go, yesterday we had the celebration of confirmation for Ashton Alloway. And so give thanks to God for his continued and now continuing learning the Word of God and abiding in it. He said he'll leave his banner here so that that way until he picks it up, you guys could see it too. Other announcements coming down the pike, there are a few events. On June 5th, there's the Salad Luncheon, which that's an event put on by the Altar Guild. It's a fundraiser, but also a time of fellowship. If you are able to, I would encourage you, there's a sign-up sheet there in the narthex at the table for if you want to help set up, clean up, or make a salad or dessert. There's still space available there. Something else at the narthex table is that open box somebody beautifully crafted. This would be, if you would desire, coming up on the 14th, Sunday the 14th, the Lutheran Layman's League is hosting here at Zion their fish feed, their fish boil. And so the thought would be, if you aren't able to be there but still would like to contribute to the orphan grain train, the box is open. We'll have that the next couple weeks. All the proceeds from the fish feed go toward that. But that fish feed's going to take place from 11 o'clock to 1, so that'll be shortly after service and give you a chance to not have to cook lunch. But if you want to drop in cash, that's sometimes the easiest thing to do. But if you want to write a check, make it out not to the Lutheran Layman's League, but to the Orphan Grain Train. This supports all their shipping costs and those kinds of things. As far as other announcements go, well, you'll get one of these coming up here shortly as we continue our service. I won't make it an announcement. We'll just have it be, you can read, but have a surprise if you didn't read it. Any other announcements that need to be made? Okay, one further announcement. Today is the last day for the Children's Sunday School. We'll continue with Bible study at following service this day and even through the summer. Children are always welcome to attend that. I love the intergenerational time together, but the formal Sunday School will conclude, take a break for the summer, and we'll work on what happens here in the fall. All right, we begin then with the singing of our opening hymn, hymn number 861.

0: Divine Service Setting 3, page 184 and following, we stand to pray. In the name of the Father, and of the Son, and of the Holy Spirit. Amen. Beloved in the Lord, let us draw near with a true heart and confess our sins unto God our Father, beseeching him in the name of our Lord Jesus Christ to grant us forgiveness. Our help is in the name of the Lord.
1: Who made heaven and earth.
0: I said, I will confess my transgressions unto the Lord.
1: And you forgave the iniquity of my sin.
0: O Almighty God, merciful Father, I, a poor, miserable sinner, confess unto you all my sins and iniquities with which I have ever offended you, and justly deserved your temporal and eternal punishment. But I am heartily sorry for them, and sincerely repent of them. And I pray you of your boundless mercy, and for the sake of the holy, innocent, bitter sufferings and death of your beloved Son, Jesus Christ, to be gracious and merciful to me, a poor, sinful being. Upon this, your confession, I, by virtue of my office as a called and ordained servant of the Word, announce the grace of God unto all of you. And in the stead, and by the command of my Lord Jesus Christ, I forgive you all your sins. In the name of the Father, and of the Son, and of the Holy Spirit. Amen. O Lord, when I cry aloud, Alleluia,
1: your grace, Lord, do I see. Hide not your face from me. Alleluia.
0: The Lord is my light and my salvation. Whom shall I fear?
1: The Lord is the stronghold of my life. Of whom shall I be afraid?
0: Teach me your way, O Lord.
1: Give me not up to the will of my adversaries.
0: For false witnesses have risen against me. Glory be to the Father, and to the Son, and to the Holy Spirit, as it was in the beginning, is now, and will be forever. Amen. Hear, O Lord, when I cry aloud. Alleluia.
1: Your grace, Lord.

Let us pray. O King of glory, Lord of hosts, uplifted in triumph far above all heavens, leave us not without consolation, but send us the Spirit of truth, whom you promised from the Father. For you live and reign with him in the Holy Spirit, one

0: The Old Testament lesson for the seventh Sunday of Easter, Exaudi, is from Ezekiel chapter 36. The prophet writes, "Therefore, say to the house of Israel, thus says the Lord God, it is not for your sake, O house of Israel, that I am about to act, but for the sake of my holy name, which you have profaned among the nations to which you came. And I will vindicate the holiness of my great name, which has been profaned among the nations, and which you have profaned among them. And the nations will know that I am the Lord, declares the Lord God, when through you I vindicate my holiness before their eyes. I will take you from the nations and gather you from all the countries and bring you into your own land. I will sprinkle clean water on you, and you shall be clean from all your uncleannesses, and from all your idols I will cleanse you. And I will give you a new heart, and a new spirit I will put within you, and I will remove the heart of stone from your flesh and give you a heart of flesh. And I will put my spirit within you and cause you to walk in my statutes and be careful to obey my just decrees. You shall dwell in the land that I gave to your fathers, and you shall be my people, and I will be your God." This is the word of the Lord. The epistle lesson is from 1 Peter chapter 4. Saint Peter writes, "The end of all things is at hand. Therefore, be self-controlled and sober-minded for the sake of your prayers. Above all, keep loving one another earnestly, since love covers a multitude of sins. Show hospitality to one another without grumbling. As each has received a gift, use it to serve one another as good stewards of God's varied grace. Whoever speaks, as one who speaks oracles of God. Whoever serves, as one who serves by the strength that God supplies, in order that in everything God may be glorified through Jesus Christ. To him belong glory and dominion forever and ever. Amen." Beloved, do not be surprised at the fiery trial when it comes upon you to test you, as though something strange were happening to you. But rejoice insofar as you share Christ's sufferings, that you may also rejoice and be glad when his glory is revealed. If you are insulted for the name of Christ, you are blessed, because the Spirit of glory and of God rests upon you. This is the word of the Lord.
1: Thanks be to God.
2: Hallelujah. God.

The Holy Gospel according to St. John, the 15th and 16th chapters. Jesus said, "When the Helper comes, whom I will send to you from the Father, the Spirit of truth, who proceeds from the Father, he will bear witness about me. And you also will bear witness, because you have been with me from the beginning. I have said all these things to you to keep you from falling away. They will put you out of the synagogues. Indeed, the hour is coming when whoever kills you will think he is offering service to God. And they will do these things because they have not known the Father nor me. But I have said these things to you, that when their hour comes, you may remember that I told them to you." This is the Gospel of the Lord. I believe in one God, the Father Almighty, maker of heaven and earth, and of all things visible and invisible, and in one Lord Jesus Christ, the only begotten Son of God, begotten of his Father before all worlds, God of God, light of light, very God of very God, begotten, not made, being of one substance with the Father, by whom all things were made, who for us men and for our salvation came down from heaven and was incarnate by the Holy Spirit of the Virgin Mary and was made man and was crucified also for us under Pontius Pilate. He suffered and was buried, and the third day he rose again according to the Scriptures and ascended into heaven and sits at the right hand of the Father. And he will come again with glory to judge both the living and the dead, whose kingdom will have no end. And I believe in the Holy Spirit, the Lord and giver of life, who proceeds from the Father and the Son, who with the Father and the Son together is worshipped and glorified, who spoke by the prophets. And I believe in one holy Christian and apostolic church. I acknowledge one baptism for the remission of sins, and I look for the resurrection of the dead and the life of the world to come. Amen. You may be seated for the hymn of the day, hymn number 539.

0: Grace, mercy, and peace be to you this day from God, our Father, and our Lord and Savior, Jesus Christ.
1: Amen.
0: Christ is risen.
1: He is risen indeed. Hallelujah.
0: Amen. You may be seated. This is Exaude Sunday. It comes from the Latin, the first words that we speak together as far as the proper service itself go with those words from Psalm 27. Hear us, O Lord, when I cry aloud. Be gracious to me and answer me. Exaudi, it means hear or hearken to. It's a cry out to God to hear our prayers, to answer our pleas for mercy. And in this way, as we begin to close out our Easter season, it does have to remind us of last Sunday, rogate, another Latin word, which means pray, you shall pray. Truly, truly, Jesus says, I say to you, whatever you ask of the Father in my name, he will give it to you. Until now, you have asked nothing in my name. Ask and you will receive, that your joy may be full. Jesus speaks about prayer in a number of places. He says, ask, seek, knock. In other words, pray, rogate. It is a command from the Lord, but we respond with faith. When he tells us to pray, our expectation is in accord with the promise behind that command that he will hear us. This is why cry, hear, O Lord. Or as Psalm 27 also says, you have said, seek my face. My heart says to you, your face, Lord, do I seek. You see, God speaks his word to us. And our faithful response is to say, amen. But it is also to respond in trust that what he speaks is true. So that when he says, ask and you will receive, our response is to ask. And rub that promise in his ear and say, hear me. And the Lord loves that we believe his word, that we trust that he does hear. The Lord makes many promises for us. We began Easter some, 43 days ago. We had all of the joy and the confidence that comes with the appearance of that resurrected, once crucified Lord. We know what Jesus has accomplished for us. Therefore, the words of David in Psalm 27 continue to echo for us, just as David trusted in the promises, the Lord is my light and my salvation. Whom shall I fear? The Lord is the stronghold of my life. Of whom shall I be afraid? For he will hide me in his shelter in the day of trouble. He will conceal me in the cover of his tent. He will lift me high upon a rock. We have this great promise. Nothing can touch us. No one can harm us. Because Christ is raised from the dead, so we too shall arise. The Christ, the Lamb of God, who once was slain, has begun his reign. He's seated in glory, even as he has promised something for us. This past Thursday, we celebrated the ascension of our Lord, 40 days after Easter. Jesus, who had been raised from the dead, continues to present himself alive He shows those wounds in his hands and his feet, his side. Ta-da! No, not quite like that. But as evidence that our sins have been atoned for, that the fulfillment of all of the promises of Old Testament have been accomplished in his going to the cross to bleed, to die, to rise, and now sits with all power and authority as the God-man, Jesus Christ. And connected to that promise are the promises of our baptism, that we who have been baptized into the waters have been connected to his death and therefore his resurrection. It is a promise that God has made. It's a promise that we cling to. Last evening, Ashton, who had been confessing throughout the days of his attending in church and being in his family of faith, he's publicly stood and said he'd rather die than depart from that promise that God had delivered. And many children who have come to our congregation, many children who have come to the school, have been taught that same promise by Stacy and others. We hear the promise and remember our baptism and remember the great joy that Christ desires to impart. But the days do go on. 43 days is a long time, it seems like. At least it can feel that way when we're waiting with expectation and hope for the Lord's return. Those last 20 minutes before the bell rings and summer is there can seem like forever. Sometimes it's waiting to have that other dose of medicine that the doctors have prescribed, or those sitting and waiting hours of the chemotherapy as you sit in the chair. Sometimes time can seem unbearable in this way, and yet the promise is still there of our Lord Jesus Christ, as long as we've been waiting. Sometimes, looking back, we can think, boy, the hours go slowly. And yet our Lord promises that even if there's a frustrating day on the job when the, boy, when am I going to get out of here, can seem so far, when we look back, it almost doesn't come to mind. When you're in the midst of the sufferings and the worries and the troubles, the bells and music of the joy of Easter can seem a thing of the dim, dark past, but it is not. Psalm 27 begins with this confident, certain hope that you, dear children of God, beloved of the Lord, you all share. It starts off with the bold hope of the victory that Christ has already accomplished for us, that nothing will separate us from the love of Christ. Nothing, not even death, can undo the promises that have been given. And so we continue to cling to the promise, and we continue to speak to the Lord. Lord, hear us. For the Lord is my light and my salvation, is. You are the baptized. It's not just an event from years ago. It is that, but it continues to persist. Whom shall I fear? The Lord is the stronghold of my life. Of whom shall I be afraid? The reality of what God does for us in this life and in the life to come, it meets the sin and the evil of this world, and it overcomes it. We are afflicted by our sins and the sins of those around us. We are mistreated by would-be friends.

0: Jesus, who took upon himself your flesh, knows exactly what sins you've committed and that burden you. He knows this because he died for them. But he also knows it intimately because he speaks those words of forgiveness through your congregation members, brothers and sisters, through your pastor who speaks those words, through your baptism, and through what he promises in his body and blood to be placed upon your lips. Jesus knows the affliction that you will face. God tells us he's numbered every hair upon your head. He told the apostles that they would come to affliction. Some would think that they would kill those apostles and think they're offering service to God. Jesus tells them this not to frighten them, but that they might be aware and that they might not falter in their trust. God has spoken his word. You will have affliction, but he knows every affliction you face. And he calls upon us to pray to him in loving trust. And we call upon him to hear us, ex aude. You have this great gift that's given to you in baptism. It is an assurance. And Peter reminds us of the great cloud of witnesses. He speaks in a little different way than Paul, but these witnesses who have gone before us, so that we would know that while our sin and our heavy conscience might cause us to fear and doubt and worry, the affliction brought on us by others, that these things do not avail, for your Lord is risen and ascended. He promises to bring us on that last day, and he promises the Helper, the Holy Spirit, because in the waters of holy baptism, you were made a child of God. You received the Holy Spirit. Your sins are covered. You have been promised that you will rule and reign with Christ at the right hand of the Father alongside him. It seems too good to be true, but we know it is, for Christ has spoken. May we, as we ponder the rest of this church year, let the promises of Easter abide. That the Lord who calls us to pray continues to hear us, continues to be with us, and promises to come on that last day in glory to glorify you in your bodies, to bring you to that glory that we can only imagine on that last day. So, what is there to fear? Can anything harm you? No. The Lord is your stronghold in your life. He is the one who takes care of you. May this be your confidence in Jesus' name. Amen. Now may the peace of God, which surpasses all understanding, keep your hearts, your minds in Christ Jesus our Lord. Amen. Christ is risen.
1: He is risen indeed. Hallelujah.
0: Amen. Our service continues as we gather our gifts and offerings and sing our offering hymn.

At this time, I would invite Mrs. Heffley to come forward. Dear brothers and sisters in Christ, Stacy Heffley has served our Lord faithfully for 40 years as a Sunday school teacher, in addition to all the years that she served as teacher. And hear what the scripture has to say about those who serve in the church. St. Paul writes, "I thank my God in all my remembrance of you, always in every prayer of mine, for you are all making my prayer with joy because of your partnership with the gospel from the first day until now. And I am sure of this, that he who began a good work in you will bring it to completion at the day of Jesus Christ. It is right for me to feel this way about you all because I hold you in my heart, for you are all partakers with me of grace, both in my imprisonment and in the defense and confirmation of the gospel. For God is my witness, how I yearn for you with all the affection of Christ Jesus." Let us pray. Gracious Father, you direct your people to use their gifts in service to others. Receive our thanks and praise for the faithful service of Stacy. Bless her with wisdom and patience and with love and faithfulness to your word, that she may continue to serve you with gladness through Jesus Christ, your Son, our Lord, who lives and reigns with you in the Holy Spirit, one God, now and forever. Amen. You're all invited to join for a reception following before Bible study, just so you know. Go in the name of the Lord. Be steadfast, immovable, always abounding in the work of the Lord, knowing that in the Lord your labor is not in vain. The Almighty and most merciful God, the Father, the Son, and the Holy Spirit, bless and preserve you. Amen. Peace be with you.

Our service continues with the prayers of the church. We stand to pray. Let us pray for the whole church of God in Christ Jesus and for all people according to their needs. Lord God, you have given boldness to your children through the resurrection of your Son from the dead. Free us from the fear of the world, its temptations, its ways, and its power, and fix our eyes on Christ alone, that we may be faithful to him even to death. Lord, in your mercy. O God, strengthen your holy church to give witness to Christ, to bear persecution, and to live in the confidence that if you are for us, nothing can separate us from you. Strengthen the ministers of your holy church, send laborers into your harvest, and sustain those whom you have sent. Lord, in your mercy. Heavenly Father, you blot out transgressions and wash away iniquity. Sustain the families of your church, that husbands, wives, and children would be cleansed from their sin and live together in peace. Bless all expectant mothers, including Sky, McKenna, and Mia. Bless all those who are newly born, that they would continue to be preserved and be brought to the font, including for the two healthy baby boys brought to the Peterson family, Nathan, that Nathan and Jessica would be able to bring Landry into the kingdom, and that Jay Thomas would also, born of Aaron and Becky, would be preserved. Lord, in your mercy. O Lord, you have shown your face to us and your Son, Jesus Christ. Answer those who cry out in his name, including, we pray, for those in our midst that are in any kind of need, including Pastor Werdeman, Nathan, Joyce, Harold, Audrey, for all of those who are in need in, amongst our friends and family, including Mark, Jeff, Kay, Ada, Kelly, Trace, Ella May, Glenda, Pastor King, Ivan, Clee, Lynette, Richard, John, and Linda. Lord, in your mercy, strengthen them. Merciful Lord, you promised the land of Canaan to our fathers of old. Now you promise a new creation to all your saints. In their fellowship, sanctify us to do your will in this life and at last to receive eternal life. Lord, in your mercy. Lord God, Heavenly Father, we give you thanks that through your Holy Spirit, you have appointed us to bear witness to your dear Son, our Lord, Jesus Christ. Since the world cannot endure this testimony and persecutes us in every way, encourage and comfort us, we implore you, that we would not be offended by these crosses, but continue steadfast in your testimony and be found always among those who know you and your Son until we obtain eternal salvation. Through the same Jesus Christ, your Son, our Lord, who lives and reigns with you and the Holy Spirit, one God, now and forever. Amen.

Our Lord Jesus Christ, on the night when he was betrayed, took bread. And when he had given thanks, he broke it and gave it to the disciples and said, "Take, eat, this is my body, which is given for you.

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5: Slight chance of thunderstorms today. Otherwise, a blend of clouds and sun. High temperatures reach up to 92. South winds 15 to 20 miles per hour. Mainly cloudy skies expected. Tonight, chance of thunderstorms. Lows level off around 50. Chance of thunderstorms tomorrow. High temperatures reach up to 65. Cloudy skies. That's a look at your latest forecast from the Weatherology Weather Center. I'm staff meteorologist Jennifer Wojcicki. Right now, it's 67 degrees.
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0: Hi, I'm Kent Bouton, News Channel Nebraska, inviting you to be part of our weather picture of the week. Got a great shot of a spectacular sunrise or sunset? How about an impressive look at a Nebraska thunderstorm? 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
5: 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Welcome to worship services from First St. Paul's Lutheran Church. 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A traditional worship service is held Saturday evening at 6, then again Sunday morning at 8:25 in the sanctuary. A contemporary worship service is held at 10:30 in the Celebration Center. 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

0: Good morning. Welcome in the name of the Lord. Hey, did you guys see what happened last night? It was almost like water fell from the sky. No pivots, no sprinklers. It just fell from the sky. So anyway, hey, number of things just to kind of let you know today. First of all, if you are a confirmand, especially you guys back up there, we got a bunch of sleepy kids that are up there in the balcony right now where they just did a lock-in with us. But if you have confirmation pictures, you should feel sorry for Jordan. She's got an acolyte after doing that last night, too. Anyway, if you have confirmation pictures, they are in. They are on the visitor's desk in the gathering area. Please feel free to pick yours up if you have some that are there. Right next to that is the Vacation Bible School display. And so there you can go ahead and register a kid if you would like to do that. We would love for that to happen. Cancer Walk is coming up May 28th. It's 5:30 at the Hastings College. If you would like to be a part of the church group, please let us know so that we can get you a t-shirt on that. Camp scholarships for anybody who's going to a Christian camp are available. Call the church office if you would like one of those. God Made Me Preschool has openings for the 26-27 school year, so if you would like to be a part of that, that would be great. Mission trip fundraising is going to start. We're doing stock sales, and there's also going to be a silent auction that takes place on June 7th, and there is openings for sponsorships for either flowers, if you would like to provide those for the altar, for radio broadcasts, or for bulletin, if you are interested in any of those. Other announcements are listed in your bulletins on the church website, Facebook page, all of those different ways in which we communicate. So please check those out. Would the congregation please stand? Peace of the Lord be with you all.
1: And also with you.
0: Please share that peace with one another.

Our worship service continues with the order for confession and forgiveness. You can follow that from the front cover of your bulletin. In the name of the Father, and of the Son, and of the Holy Spirit, amen. Let us confess our sin in the presence of God and of one another. Most merciful God, we confess that we are captive to sin and cannot free ourselves. We have sinned against you in thought, word, and deed, by what we have done and by what we have left undone. We have not loved you with our whole heart. We have not loved our neighbors as ourselves. For the sake of your Son, Jesus Christ, have mercy on us. Forgive us, renew us, and lead us, so that we may delight in your will and walk in your ways, to the glory of your holy name. Amen. In the mercy of Almighty God, Jesus Christ was given to die for us, and for his sake, God forgives us all our sins. As a called and ordained minister of the Church of Christ and by his authority, I therefore declare to you the entire forgiveness of all your sins in the name of the Father and of the Son and of the Holy Spirit. Amen. Please remain standing. The opening hymn is hymn number 855.

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Glory to God in the highest, and peace to God's people on earth.

O God of glory, your Son, Jesus Christ, suffered for us and ascended to your right hand. Unite us with Christ and each other in suffering and in joy, that all the world may be drawn into your bountiful presence through Jesus Christ, our Savior and Lord, who lives and reigns with you and the Holy Spirit, one God, now and forever. Amen. Please be seated for the readings.

The first reading can be found in the book of Acts, chapter 1, verses 1 through 11. It can be found on page 884 in the Pew Bible. Luke writes, "In the first book, Theophilus, I wrote about all that Jesus began to do and teach until the day when he was taken up to heaven, after giving instructions through the Holy Spirit to the apostles whom he had chosen. After his suffering, he presented himself alive to them by many convincing proofs, appearing to them during 40 days and speaking about the kingdom of God. While staying with them, he ordered them not to leave Jerusalem, but to wait there for the promise of the Father. 'This,' he said, 'is what you have heard from me. For John baptized with water, but you will be baptized with the Holy Spirit not many days from now.' So when they had come together, they asked him, 'Lord, is this the time when you will restore the kingdom to Israel?' He replied, 'It is not for you to know the times or periods that the Father has set by his own authority. But you will receive power when the Holy Spirit has come upon you, and you will be my witnesses in Jerusalem, in all Judea and Samaria, and to the ends of the earth.' When he had said this, as they were watching, he was lifted up, and a cloud took him out of their sight. While he was going, and they were gazing up toward heaven, suddenly two men in white robes stood by them. They said, 'Men of Galilee, why do you stand looking up toward heaven? This Jesus, who has been taken up from you into heaven, will come in the same way as you saw him go into heaven.'" This ends the first reading. The second reading can be found in the book of Ephesians, chapter 1, verses 15 through 23, page 949 in the Pew Bible. "I have heard of your faith in the Lord Jesus and your love toward all the saints, and for this reason I do not cease to give thanks for you as I remember you in my prayers, that the God of our Lord Jesus Christ, the Father of glory, may give you a spirit of wisdom and revelation as you come to know him, so that, with the eyes of your heart enlightened, you may perceive what is the hope to which he has called you. What are the riches of his glorious inheritance among the saints? And what is the immeasurable greatness of his power for us who believe, according to the working of his great power? God put this power to work in Christ when he raised him from the dead and seated him at his right hand in the heavenly places, far above all rule and authority and power and dominion, and above every name that is named, not only in this age, but also in the age to come. And he has put all things under his feet and has made him the head over all things for the church, which is his body, the fullness of him who fills all in all." Here it ends the second reading. Please stand for the gospel.

0: The gospel reading for us today may be followed from page 861, page 861 in the Bibles that are before you in the pew racks. I will be reading from the gospel according to Luke, the 24th chapter, beginning with the 44th verse. Jesus said to the 11 and those with him, "These are my words that I spoke to you while I was still with you, that everything written about me in the law of Moses, the prophets, and the Psalms must be fulfilled." Then he opened their minds to understand the scriptures, and he said to them, "Thus it is written that the Messiah is to suffer and to rise from the dead on the third day, and that repentance and forgiveness of sins is to be proclaimed in his name to all nations, beginning from Jerusalem. You are witnesses of these things. And see, I am sending upon you what my Father promised. So stay here in the city until you have been clothed with power from on high." Then he led them out as far as Bethany. Lifting up his hands, he blessed them. While he was blessing them, he withdrew from them and was carried up into heaven. And they worshiped him and returned to Jerusalem with great joy. And they were continually in the temple blessing God. The gospel of our Lord.
1: Praise.
0: Congregation may remain standing. The hymn is number 393.

Please be seated. We have any little people out there? Children's sermon time? Come on down. Here we go.

Good morning. How are you today? Good? Okay. Jesus told us that we all have a job. Do you guys know what our job is? He told us that we were supposed to be, are you guys ready for this? He told us that we were supposed to be witnesses. Do you guys know what a witness is? Anybody? Boy, it's kind of hard to do the job if we don't know what a witness is, isn't it? All right, so we're going to have to act this out a little bit. Let's see. If this was a courtroom, then we would need some people. So does somebody want to be the judge for me? You want to be the judge? All right, here you go. Come on up here with me. This is where the judge is going to sit, right here. All right, perfect. So you're the judge. There you go. You know what the judge's job is? No, you get to preside over everything, and you get to tell people whether they're doing stuff right or wrong. Okay? You good with that? All right, all right. Then what we need a person who is the prosecuting attorney. Anybody want to be the prosecuting attorney? Okay, here we go. Let's see. The prosecuting attorney, you're going to be right over here. Okay, and you're going to be the one who's going to be telling us what people did wrong. All right? All right, now I need a defense attorney. Would you come up and be the defense attorney for me? All right, perfect. All right, so we have a courtroom here. We've got a judge. We've got a prosecuting attorney. We have a defense attorney. You know what we don't have yet? A witness. Somebody want to be the witness for me? If you want to be the witness, I'll give you two suckers. All right, there you go. All right, so what happens is the witness sits right over here next to the judge. All right, and so his job is to make sure that everything runs. He tells them whether they're doing things right. Your job is to say what everything the person has done wrong. Your job is to say maybe it wasn't wrong or maybe there was a reason for it. And you know what your job is? This is all you have to do. You just have to tell what you saw and what you heard, and you had to just tell the truth. Can you just tell the truth? That's what Jesus asked us to do. He said simply, I want you to be my witnesses. I want you to talk about what you saw and what you heard and just tell people the truth. You don't have to be the judge. You don't have to be the prosecuting attorney. You don't have to be the defense attorney. You don't have to be any of that. All you have to do, are you guys ready for this? All you have to do is tell people what you saw and what you heard and tell the truth. That's all he wanted us to do. So he said, be the witness. So what is the job of a witness? To tell the truth. There you go. There you go. Okay, so you guys ready to pray? Dear Jesus, help us to tell the truth about you. Amen. All right, sucker time.

All right. Major church holidays. Major church holidays. In the true sense of that word, you know, not holiday, but holy day. So of the true major church holy days that take place throughout the year, let's see if you guys can name them. There are, I think there's seven. So, go ahead and shout one out. Christmas. Christmas, there you go. There's one of them. I heard somebody say Easter. So we got Christmas, we got Easter. Ascension. Oh, you see, you're jumping the gun because we read the texts already. All right. Ash Wednesday. Pentecost. Good Friday. Monday, Thursday. Right? And then Ascension Day. Ascension Day seems to be kind of the lost major church festival. Maybe that's because it doesn't fall on a Sunday every year. Actually, it doesn't fall on a Sunday any year. For those of you who don't know, Ascension Day was actually this last Thursday. The reason it was this last Thursday is because Ascension Day always falls 40 days after Easter is over. So you would think that we would celebrate it more. I mean, 40 is a big deal in the Bible. It rains 40 days and 40 nights with Noah. You've got Jesus out when he's tempted by the devil and he's there for 40 days and 40 nights. There's all kinds of 40s all over in Scripture on that. But we celebrate Pentecost more, which is 50 days. So what happens is that after Easter is over for 40 days is Ascension Day, then another 10 days after that is Pentecost. But, you know, I was thinking, it can't be because it doesn't fall on Sunday. Ash Wednesday doesn't fall on Sunday, neither does Good Friday, and neither does Monday. And Christmas Eve, for that matter, doesn't always fall on a Sunday either. In fact, usually it doesn't, so that can't be why we don't celebrate it. Maybe it's because we usually don't hold a worship service on that day. Or maybe it's because we really don't know what to do with Ascension Day. So, if we don't know what to do with it, I looked up some images that might help us to remember Ascension Day. So, can you put the first one up, please? You like the caption under that one? For those of you who are unfamiliar with social media, that means be right back. BRB, be right back. So, Jesus standing there with the disciples standing around him, and he's saying, be right back. All right, so that was my first one that I looked up. The second image that I looked up went like this. And for those of you who can't read this, I really like this one a lot. After his resurrection, Jesus appeared to his disciples and many others before ascending to heaven. Except there's one guy that's, all of them are standing there and they're looking up and they're pointing at him as he's going up in the cloud. But then there's one guy that's standing there and he's like, where? Where? I can't see him. And of course, he is labeled as having ascension deficit disorder. All right, and this may be my favorite one of all. The Feast of Ascension, celebrating the day that Jesus began working from home. All right, thank you very much. You know, if I were to have put a meme up, it probably would have gone something like this. It would have been Jesus ascending in the clouds, going up into heaven, with one of the disciples going, where's my phone? Where's my phone? I have to put this on social media. Oh, never mind. Nobody would probably believe me anyway. They think it was AI. Let's take a look at that text that we have again just one more time. Just the last half of it that was read from the book of Acts. So when they had come together, they asked him, Lord, is this the time when you will restore the kingdom to Israel? He replied, it is not for you to know the times or periods that the Father has set by his own authority. But you will receive power when the Holy Spirit has come upon you. And you will be my witnesses in Jerusalem, in Judea, in Samaria, and to the ends of the earth. When he had said this, as they were watching, he was lifted up, and a cloud took him out of their sight.
While he was going and they were gazing up towards heaven, suddenly two men in white robes stood by them. They said, "Men of Galilee, why do you stand looking up toward heaven? This Jesus, who has been taken up from you into heaven, will come in the same way as you saw him go into heaven." There you have it. The ascension story as told by the author of Luke and Acts from the book of Acts. But if we were to ask a really good Lutheran question, what does this mean? So in the story, there are a number of important pieces. Number one, yes, it is true. We don't know when God will establish his kingdom fully here. Like in that meme that we had, it had "Be Right Back" listed underneath it. I guess if you have eternity as your context, "Be Right Back" can be interpreted a little differently by you than it is by us. But the promise is still there. The kingdom will come, and Jesus will return. But I guess the question is, between the time that he ascended and the time that he returns, what are we to do in the meantime? Number two, Jesus promises the gift of the Holy Spirit to his followers. And Ascension Day is 40 days after Easter, like I said before. Pentecost is going to be just 10 days later, 50 days after Easter. And that's when they will receive the Holy Spirit. Power will come upon them. They will be clothed in power to be able to do the things that he has asked them to do. So while we don't know when the kingdom will come in its fullness, we do know that we were going to get the Holy Spirit, that we were going to receive the power that would be necessary to help starting to institute it now before he comes in his fullness. Number three, in that meantime, we are to be Christ's witnesses. Like we talked about in the children's sermon. I think that sometimes we have a difficult time understanding what our job actually is. For instance, I've talked to people who say, "I would love to serve God, but I would like to do it in an advisory capacity." We have people who mistake our jobs, and we like to be judge over other people, or we like to be the prosecuting attorney and try to give it to somebody. Unless it's somebody we know and love, then we're the defense attorney and we try to defend them. None of those things are our job. Our job is simply to be witnesses to God and to other people until he comes back. Number four, the angels appear and they ask why they are staring up into heaven. Like point three, you've got things to do here. You're supposed to be witnesses. So why are they just standing, staring up into heaven? I could add on this whole thing that maybe we should stop trying to figure out exactly when he's going to come back. Seeing whether or not we can read the signs of the times. Don't you guys think that Jesus was pretty clear? "It is not yours to know the times or the periods that the Father has set by his own authority." So I don't know why we spend so much time trying to figure out if this is the time or not. So why do we stand staring up into heaven? Why do we try to figure out when those times are going? And here's the thing. Actually, when he says, "Why do you stand looking up into heaven?" I would actually add on this, why do we spend so much time looking down?

Don't try to figure out when he's coming back. Don't try to figure out where he went, staring up into heaven. And don't spend your time looking down. We've got witnessing to do. And number five, he will come again in the same manner that you saw him go into heaven. You know, I remember when I was a kid, every once in a while my parents would leave. And when they came back, if I was doing what I was supposed to be doing, that was great. But when I was not doing what I was supposed to be, well, let me put it this way. How many of you guys still, even though you're not kids anymore, sometimes do what you're not supposed to be doing? I sincerely hope that when Jesus comes back again, he catches me doing what I'm supposed to be doing. So, because he is going to come back. Or another way to think about all of this would be simply according to the prepositions we use for it. This should not be hard for Lutherans to imagine, considering that Martin Luther used prepositions in his theology all the time, especially when he was talking about communion. When Luther was asked how he would describe what communion was to other people, as opposed to how other Protestants were doing that or how Roman Catholics were doing that, Luther said, I believe that Christ is present in, with, and under the bread and wine. So you see where you get the preposition. When Luther was pressed on that, they said, well, can you expand on that further? And Luther said, sure. And he listed every preposition in the German language. So Christ is present, you know, in, with, under, over, above, around, below, before, behind, through, inside. You get it, right? So let me see if I can use three prepositions to sum up Ascension Day. Up, in, and around. Jesus went up, you know, working from home, from the Father's right hand. And he went up so that he could send the Spirit to be in the world, in us, through us and with us, but in us. So that once we had received the power of the Holy Spirit and the commission to be the witnesses, then we don't just look up, but then we also look around to Jerusalem, to Judea, to Samaria, and to the ends of the earth, to all of those people around us. Jesus loves them too. Jesus died for them too. And he has put us here. He has put you where you are. He has put me where I am so that we can help witness to those around us. I guess what I'm saying is, let's not have any ascension deficit disorder going on with us. Let's have Jesus catch us doing what we were supposed to be doing. Because in giving us a job and in giving us the Spirit, he wasn't supposed to be the only one who got lifted up. That was supposed to elevate the church as well. So, because Jesus went up, the Spirit came in, empowering us to look around. The hymn is number 392.

Will you all please join me in the Apostles' Creed? I believe in God, the Father Almighty, creator of heaven and earth. I believe in Jesus Christ, God's only Son, our Lord, who was conceived by the Holy Spirit, born of the Virgin Mary, suffered under Pontius Pilate, was crucified, died, and was buried. He descended to the dead. On the third day, he rose again. He ascended into heaven. He is seated at the right hand of the Father, and he will come to judge the living and the dead. I believe in the Holy Spirit, the Holy Catholic Church, the communion of saints, the forgiveness of sins, the resurrection of the body, and the life everlasting. Amen. Please be seated for the offering.

With joyful confidence, let us approach our Lord's throne of grace, there to pray on behalf of the church, the world, and all people according to their need. O God, beyond all praising, we worship you and adore you. You have revealed your glory through your Son, who has risen and ascended, and who reigns at your right hand forever. Lord, in your mercy, hear our prayer. Please make your church abide in Jesus as he abides in you. May it always preach the gospel of salvation and celebrate the sacraments in accordance with that gospel. Let it proclaim to the whole world your blessings without number and your mercy without end. Lord, in your mercy, hear our prayer. Unite our hearts with fellow disciples of your Son and with missionaries of your gospel. Let us all be so united to your beloved Son and with one another that in everything we glorify your name and spread the bounties of your mercy throughout the world. Lord, in your mercy, hear our prayer. Let the radiance of our beautiful Savior fill the hearts and sanctify the missionaries of this congregation. Make our worship into a joyful duty and our service into a sacrifice of praise. Use us to lead others to Jesus, that with us they may worship, honor, bless, and adore him. Lord, in your mercy, hear our prayer. Keep in your care all who stand in harm's way to the rights, wrongs, and please establish safety and protect life and liberty. Prosper all that they do that serves your will. Bring them home safely and soon. Heal those who are wounded. Help us value their skills and insights when they return to civilian life. Lord, in your mercy, hear our prayer. We lift our hearts to you on behalf of all whose lives are clouded by any sort of affliction or sorrow, including Betty McGee, Rod Valentine, and the mother of Vicky Krueger. Let the light of Jesus so countenance heal and cheer them. Let all who care for them do so with tenderness and compassion. Grant that together we may praise you for your unending mercies. Lord, in your mercy, hear our prayer. O Lord, those who have died trusting in your promises now see their beautiful Savior face to face. We want to remember Suzanne Weber, daughter of Eileen Weber. Thank you for bestowing this blessing upon her. Continue to show us your love. Lord, in your mercy, hear our prayer. We praise and magnify you, most holy Father. We entrust our prayers and petitions to you in the strong name and for the dear sake of your Son, Jesus Christ, our Lord. Amen. Please join me in the Lord's Prayer. Our Father, who art in heaven, hallowed be thy name. Thy kingdom come, thy will be done, on earth as it is in heaven. Give us this day our daily bread, and forgive us our trespasses, as we forgive those who trespass against us. And lead us not into temptation, but deliver us from evil. For thine is the kingdom, and the power, and the glory, forever and ever. Amen. God Almighty, who is the beginning and the end, Jesus Christ, the firstborn of the dead, and the Spirit, our advocate in peace, bless you now and forever. Amen. The closing hymn is number 825, You Servants of God.

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3: I'm Christopher Cruz in Washington. Ask most Americans and they'll tell you they are not happy with the state of the economy. CBS News Deputy Director of Elections and Surveys Jennifer DePinto has results from a new CBS News poll.
4: Big numbers of Americans are concerned and stressed about finances. Feelings of being secure and content about them are down from this time last year. Overall ratings of the economy have been low, but now just 29% call it good, a level we have not seen since 2023.
3: On CBS's Face the Nation today, U.S. Trade Representative Jameson Greer was asked if President Trump made any concessions in his trade talks with Chinese President Xi Jinping this week.
5: Less a question of concessions and more a question of what's mutually beneficial for both of us. That's why we're so focused on non-sensitive trade, because that doesn't require concessions. That's about working together, talking about what they need, what we want to sell, what we need from them.
3: With the summit over, there's uncertainty about a potential $14 billion U.S. arms sale to Taiwan. President Trump said he plans to use it as a negotiating chip with China, which claims Taiwan as its territory. On CBS's Face the Nation, Taiwan's representative to the U.S., Alexander Yu.
6: We believe in peace through strength. So actually it makes more sense for the United States to sell us the armor so we can defend ourselves, and so you don't have to send your army 9,500 miles away to defend us.
3: Russian officials say Ukrainian drone strikes have killed at least four people, including three near Moscow. A dozen others were wounded. Authorities said today that debris fell on Russia's largest airport, although it did not cause damage. The BBC's Maura Alderson says Ukrainian President Volodymyr Zelensky confirmed the drone strikes.
7: President Zelensky says Ukraine's mass overnight drone attack on 14 regions across Russia is entirely justified as a response to Moscow's prolongation of the war and its continuing attacks on Ukraine's cities. He said the attack on Moscow, including its main oil refinery, sent a clear message that the Russian state must end its war.
3: Acting U.S. Attorney General Todd Blanche says the investigation continues into what President Trump has long called the Russia collusion hoax.
8: Whether that's one conspiracy that continued from 2015, 2016, all the way up to 2023 is what we're looking at right now. But the way that we do that is with the grand jury process.
3: Blanche spoke on Fox. Police say a driver crashed into multiple cars and pedestrians in Oakland, California, just after 11 last night, killing three people. Two of the five injured are in critical condition. Police haven't said what led to the crash, and they haven't identified the driver who was also injured. This is CBS News.
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10: I'm Greg Bell, and we begin our comedies by paying a visit to Duffy's Tavern, and then later it's a radio version of the popular comics character, Archie Andrews. Ed Gardner was already a successful producer, director, and writer when he began providing the voice of Archie, the manager at Duffy's Tavern. Gardner had also created the series, and he surrounded himself with a talented cast. The original Miss Duffy was Gardner's wife, Shirley Booth. Although they divorced in 1942, she continued on the series for a bit. After her departure, Florence Halep was hired. And here she is alongside Gardner, as well as Charlie Cantor playing Finnegan, Eddie Green is Eddie the waiter, and John Brown is Crackpot O'Toole, in a broadcast from a leap day, February 29th, 1944.
16: You're invited to drop in where the elite meet to eat, Duffy's Tavern.
17: Hello, Duffy's Tavern, where the elite meet to eat. Archie the man just speaking. Duffy ain't here. Hello, Duffy. Tonight, Gracie Fields. Yeah, the English Nightingale. Well, she sings them Cockney songs. Cockney, you know, Englishman with a Brooklyn accent. Well, she was in that picture, Holy Matrimony. No, Duffy, she wasn't the bearded lady. That was Monty Woolley. Gracie was the singer. Yeah. Has she got a music? The biggest ass pedestrian of them all? Yeah, I imagine she's probably got it. She's now singing at the Waldorf Astoria. Yeah, and Duffy, I've been trying to figure it out. Why does the Waldorf make so much more money than we do? See? And I got the answer. They got a hotel on top of the joint. So I was thinking, you know that back room where we keep the pig's feet? Well, you see, that could be the bridal suite. Hello? He hung up. Now, Eddie, we got to get the Duffy Churio Hotel ready for occupancy. Did you remove the pig's feet out of the back room?
18: Yeah.
17: How does the room look?
18: To high heaven.
17: You mean the room still...
18: Mr. Archie, now you might get away with calling this place the Duffy Archoria, but you'll never be able to call that room the Rose Room. By the way, there's another thing wrong with that bedroom.
17: What?
18: There ain't no bed in it.
17: I knew I forgot about something. A bed. Well, I'll tell you what. Go down to the cellar and get them two empty potato sacks down there. Go over to Brunschweiger's Chicken Market, Eddie, and tell Brunschweiger to pluck us a mattress.
18: Suppose you wanted out of inner spring chicken.
17: Well, naturally.
18: Hey, what a hotel.
17: What's wrong with this hotel?
18: This is the kind of hotel where when the tenants get rich, they move to a flop house. Ain't nobody gonna be dumb enough to sleep here.
17: What? Nobody gonna be dumb enough to sleep here, huh?
18: All right.
17: Finnegan, you look tired.
19: Yes, Arch, I am quite fatigued. fatigue always makes me so tired. I slept a sleepless night last night.
17: You did, huh?
19: I can't sleep when somebody snores.
17: Well, who was snoring?
19: I was.
17: You mean you snore so loud you keep yourself awake?
19: Well, it ain't so bad when I go... But when I go... I blow the covers off. I am seriously thinking of moving to a hotel.
17: Well, welcome, Tranchant. Finnegan, how would you like to move into our back room?
19: The room with the pig's feet?
17: Well, we're taking them out, Finnegan.
19: No, Arch.
17: Well, why not?
19: I have been in that room. It wouldn't be so bad when I went... But how could I sleep if I ever went...
17: Yeah, maybe you're right. Maybe we better put a wind in that room,
20: Well, Archie, here I am.
17: Here whom is?
20: Miss Duffy, the beautiful innkeeper's daughter.
17: Your old man ain't so beautiful.
20: You know what I mean.
17: Well, the way you should say it is Miss Duffy, the beautiful daughter of the innkeeper, which is grammatically correct, but physically impossible.
20: good joke on Papa. I'll have to tell it to Mama.
17: What a brain.
1: Hi, Arch.
17: That pot old tool, you dirty forger. You dirty swindler. I didn't think you'd have the nerve to come back here after swindling me with that oil stock last week. I thought at least you would have the decency to eschew this joint.
1: Arch, it was just a prank. I swear by me warden.
17: But why did you have to do it to me?
1: Well, it was me first attempt at swindling, and I thought it would be more honest to swindle somebody who wouldn't press charges. Mm. Arch, don't be sore. I am in trouble enough.
17: What's your trouble?
1: Me landlady drew me out this morning. I've been going nuts all day trying to find me a room.
17: Hmm, is that so? Eddie, what do you think? Should I forgive him and rent him that room?
21: Yeah, it'll serve him right.
17: Crackpot, you see, we're turning our place into a hotel, and we can rent you one of our better rooms.
1: One of your better rooms, huh? Has it got a bed?
17: A bed? How long are you planning to stay?
1: Well, has it at least got running water?
17: Well, what would be the good of having running water? It ain't got no sink.
1: Well, how am I going to wash me face?
17: Wash your... Crackpot, this is a hotel room, not a beauty parlor.
1: Well, look, is there a towel?
17: For what do you want a towel if you can't wash?
1: What's a guy going to use to shine his shoes?
17: What everybody else uses, the bed sheet.
1: Okay, I'll take it. What's the number of me room?
17: What number would you like?
1: You mean I can have me choice of rooms?
17: No, but you can have your choice of numbers. Here's a piece of chalk. You can write it on the door yourself. 105, 205.
1: Do you mind if I make it 905? I like to sleep high up.
17: Oh. Well, suit yourself. Front. Hey, Front, will you come here?
22: Yeah.
17: Oh, Front, show this gentleman his luggage to room 905.
22: 905, huh? Putting it up there ain't going to air it out.
1: Hey, Arch!
17: Crackpot, don't shout. If you want something, ring for it. That's what the dishpan is for.
1: Okay. Hey, Arch!
17: What?
1: There's termites in me room.
17: Them ain't termites.
1: Oh.
17: That guy will be giving his hotel a bad name.
23: Hey, Arch, look who just came in. The W.C. Fields.
17: Finnegan, that's Gracie Fields. Well, Miss Fields, welcome to the Duffy Arturia. How do you like our little ye tavern?
24: It's very quaint. Reminds me of a little inn I used to know in Lancashire.
17: Oh, yeah? What was the name of it?
24: The Sign of the Greasy Goat.
17: What a coincidence. We were going to put Duffy's picture outside, too.
24: This little Lancashire inn was a lot of fun, Archie. The guests used to spend most of the night throwing darts.
17: Spent the night throwing darts? What a dump. We set traps. Gracie, Sidgy Doon, would you care for a spot of off and off?
24: What?
17: Off and off.
24: Off what and off what? I think the man's an offwit.
17: Eddie, I think the gentleman in 905 is ringing.
22: What room was that again?
17: 905.
22: Don't I ask the silliest question?
24: Fans when they want room service?
17: No, only 905. All the other room has buzzers.
24: Then why don't you have a buzzer in 905?
17: Then how would we know it was 905? You see?
20: Oh, Archie.
17: Oh, Gracie, I would like you to meet Miss Duffy, the hotel's daughter.
20: Oh, Miss Fields, I thought you were wonderful in that picture with Monty Woolley.
24: Thanks very much.
20: How does it feel to kiss a man with a beard? I'm dying of curiosity.
24: Haven't you ever kissed a man with a beard?
20: No.
24: Have you ever kissed a man with a mustache?
20: No.
24: Have you ever kissed a man who needed a shave?
20: No.
24: No wonder you're dying of curiosity.
20: Yeah, but you haven't answered me. How did it feel to kiss Monty?
24: Woolly. Yeah, but why are you so interested in finding out how it feels to kiss a man with a beard?
17: Well, you see, Gracie, from the way things have been going with Miss Duffy lately, her last hope is Santa Claus. Look, Miss Duffy, this has been a very nice game of beaver, but I would like Miss Field to render a song for the crowd here. What do you say, Gracie?
24: Okay, Archie.
17: Okay, swell. I'll announce you.
18: Excuse me, Mr. Archie, but Mr. O'Toole, the gentleman at 905, you know.
17: Oh, yes.
18: He wants to pay a month's rent in advance. He gave me this $10 bill.
17: A $10 bill for a month's rent? What kind of a place does a guy think this is? And he got nothing smaller?
18: No, just a brand new $10 bill.
17: Okay, I'll give him change. Gee, this is a bright new 10, ain't it? Let's see now, a month's rent. Here's his change, $8. Okay, I'll announce your song, Gracie. Ladies and gentlemen, we now present Miss Gracie Field singing from the Sawdust Grove of the Duffy Achoria Hotel, located in the heart of Times Square, 23rd Street and 3rd Avenue. take it, Maestro Van Steeden.
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11: Slight chance for storms this afternoon. Otherwise, lots of sunshine. High temperatures reach up to 92. Southerly winds 10 to 20 miles per hour. Chance of thunderstorms tonight. Lows level off around 50. Mainly cloudy skies expected. Chance of thunderstorms tomorrow. Daytime highs approaching 65. Cloudy skies expected. That's a look at your latest forecast from the Weatherology Weather Center. I'm Staff Meteorologist Jennifer Wojcicki. Currently, it's 72 degrees.
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12: Look, Gracie, why should a dame with a talent like yours sing in a dump like the Waldorf?
13: A dump? A dump? Why, you, what's the American expression that means nincompoop?
12: Jerk?
13: No.
12: Dope?
13: No.
12: Dumbbell?
13: No.
12: Look, pick one out and let's get on with the conversation. Now, what I think is that you ought to be singing here instead of that joint, you know, a joint like that Waldorf.
13: 905, I presume.
12: Front. Front. Hey, front.
14: Oh, I'm getting tired. You're going to have to get another waiter or a second front.
12: Hey, Boy, that 905 makes more trouble than all our other guests together. Look, Gracie, leave us get down to business now.
14: Mr. Archer, Mr. O'Toole in 905 wants to pay another month's rent in advance.
12: Uh-huh, another month, huh? Well, gee, ain't that cute. Crackpot, he's trying to make up for swindling me last week, I guess. Where's the dough, Eddie?
14: Here it is. Another nice, crisp, new $10 bill.
12: All right, Eddie. Here's the change. Boy, this keeps the hotel crowded right up until June. Well, Gracie, leave us get down to business, as I said. What would we have to give you to get you to leave the Waldorf and come down here?
13: Chloroform.
12: Gracie, I'm serious. Look, here's what we're willing to do. I understand in England you made as high as £10 a week, see? We're willing to double that. We'll pay you 20 shillings. Fair enough?
13: 20 shillings, Archie. 20 bob is less than a guinea.
12: Would you mind playing that back again?
13: Well, listen here. 4 threepenny bits make a shilling. Also, 2 sixpences make a shilling. 8 half crowns make a pound. And a shilling is also a 20th of a pound. To double a tenner, you'd have to take in about 20 quid.
12: Boy, a guy could go nuts over there in a crap game. But anyways, Gracie, what we're offering you is $10 a week. You know, what you English call a moon and sixpence. Wait a minute. I'll do better. I'll give you 50% of the gross profit of this hotel.
13: Back to the 20 shillings again.
12: Oh, yeah? Well, it's early yet. Wait until the rush starts.
13: What rush? You mean 905 is going to go out and come in again?
12: Look, wait till you see the rush. We'll fix a rush. Hey, Finnegan, Benet, Danny, come here. I want to talk to you, sir. We got to make this hotel look like a busy... Front?
14: 905?
12: Right.
14: Well, I'm getting to know this hotel by heart.
12: Look, now, Gracie, you're going to see. Business is going to start picking up any minute.
14: Miss Arthur...
12: Boy, you're back quick. What does Crackpot want now?
14: This time he would like 2 5s for a 10.
12: Another one of them brand new 10s? But I give him all my change. All I got left is $7.
14: He said to take whatever you got.
12: Oh. Well, if he wants to be a sucker.
14: Okay.
12: Now, look, Gracie, as I was saying, business should be picking up very soon. As I was saying, business should be picking up very soon.
0: Pardon me.
12: Good afternoon, sir. Duffy Archuri at your service. What service can we be to you of, sir?
0: My name is John Smith.
12: Uh-huh.
0: And this charming young lady is my bridal suite.
12: Just married, I presume, eh, sir?
0: Noodlewed. Ain't we, dear?
15: Yes, and ooh, is Mommy's little lammy pie.
0: Yeah, and ooh, is Poppy's big veal cutlet.
13: Where do these people get the points?
12: Look, Mr. Smith, what can we do for you and your veal cutlet here?
0: Well, sir, do
15: quiet,
0: we...
15: Quiet, jerk.
0: Yeah.
15: Now, lammy pie and I would like a sweet.
12: Mrs. Smith, I regret that at the moment we are fooled up. I fear we will not have a room until 1947.
0: I don't think we can wait.
12: You see, Gracie, we're turning them away. Now, what do you say? We'll give you $10 a week plus percentage.
13: Ah, oh, you're talking through your hat. You couldn't hire me anyway. I'd have to audition for Duffy. He's the boss of this place.
12: Oh, yeah? Duffy is merely the sole owner and proprietor. I'm the real figurehead. And I want you to know that what I say goes around here. Gracie, it looks like you'll have to audition. What do you say?
13: Okay, I guess there's only one way out for me. Sing the worst song I know.
12: The worst song you know? What's the worst song you know?
13: You'll know.

0: I'll always be in England, but this is the end of Leave Us Face It.
1: Leave us not flush with no shame. If people bandage our name, shoes and old rice are worth dreaming of.
0: Eddie, is that criticism or has she been eating here?

0: complete. I'm like a turtle without a dove.
1: She must have had hair.
0: Love life ain't meant to be it.
1: Gracie, sound your righteous.
0: Hey.

0: That song really did you justice. Yep, you're hired. Now, here's your first week's salary in advance, Gracie. A nice, crisp, new $10 bill.
1: Thank you. Wait a minute. This $10 bill. Did Alexander Hamilton always look like this?
0: Let's see. Hey, wait a minute. That ain't Alexander Hamilton. That's Crackpot O'Toole. The dirty crook. He's been counting fed and dough back there. And putting his own picture on it. He ain't only a crook, he's an egonomiac. That dirty crook.
2: Shall I see what a gentleman in 905 wants?
0: See what he wants. Daddy, go out and get Clancy to come.
2: But Crackpot wants room service.
0: We'll give it to him. 20 years of it.
3: Duffy's Tavern from a Leap Day, February 29th, 1944. Series creator Ed Gardner was Archie. Charlie Cantor played Finnegan. Florence Halep is Miss Duffy. Eddie Green is Eddie the Waiter, and that was John Brown as Crackpot. I'm Greg Bell, and next on Wind Radio was comics character Archie Andrews comes to radio as voiced by Bob Hastings. We'll be right back.
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3: 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Stage plays, novels, short stories, and even the comics. Artist Bob Montana and writer Vic Bloom introduced the character Archie Andrews in 1939. Just a few years later, that comic book

0: Yes, and you relax too, folks, if you can, because here he is again, right out of the pages of Archie Comics magazine with all his gang, Archie Andrews! Well, it's Friday evening as we look in on the Andrews home in Riverdale. We find Archie has just come home with Jughead and is a little unhappy about something.
1: I tell you, Jug, I gotta figure out a way to get that bottle of bubble bath soap.
2: You don't look dirty to me.
1: It's not for me, it's for Veronica. She's having a coming out party tonight, and I gotta buy her a present.
2: What's she coming out of?
1: Jug, I don't know how you can be that stupid and live.
2: It's easy.
1: Jug, Veronica is making her debut in Riverdale society tonight, and I want to buy that bubble bath soap we saw in the drugstore as a gift. Now, is that plain enough?
2: Go ahead and buy it. I'm not stopping you.
1: But I don't have the money, Jug. Reggie Mantle will probably bring some fancy gift. And how will I look?
2: How?
1: Embarrassed. I might just as well stay home.
3: Hello, Archie. Hello, Jughead.
2: Hello, Mr. Andrews.
1: Hi, Dad. Oh, Dad,
3: what
1: I was...
3: What a day. Certainly good to be home.
1: Dad, would you be kind enough to let me...
3: Archie, do you know where my slippers are?
1: In the hall closet, I think. Dad, I was wondering...
3: It's going to be good to sit down, have a little peace and quiet.
1: Dad, I wonder if you'd
3: let
1: me...
3: Well, what is it?
1: Dad, could you let me have some money?
3: No. Now, where's your mother?
1: But, Dad, I just got to have $2.98.
3: Archie, I said no. Where is your mother?
1: But, Dad, I just got to have it because
3: Archie,
1: I want to buy...
3: Archie, for pity's sake, I said... All right, here is $3.
1: Gee whiz, Dad, thanks a lot.
3: Don't mention it. Keep the change.
1: Oh, boy, Jug, I got it. Well, let me at that phone. Operator, Riverdale 411, please. Yes. Oh, boy, Jug, won't Veronica be happy when she sees that bubble bath? She likes all that fancy stuff. Hello, Mr. Pringle? This is Archie Andrews. You know that bottle of liquid bubble bath soap you have on display? Yes, the pink stuff in the fancy bottles with the sign, float on air with the scintillating essence of rare odors and be carried to dreamy wonderland in your bath, reduced to $2.98. Yes. Well, send a bottle of that right over, would you? Okay, thanks. Bye-bye.
2: Archie, it wouldn't have been cheaper to buy Veronica a piece of soap.
1: Don't be silly, Jug. She'll love this. I guess I'll show that Reggie Mantle that he's not the only one who can buy fancy gifts.
2: Yeah.
1: She was Jug. Do you think Reggie will buy her something fancier than that?
2: Probably.
1: Oh, fine.
4: Hello, Archie. Hello, Jughead.
2: Hello, Mrs. Andrews.
1: Hi, Mom.
4: Well, what are you doing, dear?
1: Nothing.
4: Archie, what are you so glum about?
1: Me? I'm not glum.
4: Archie, do you feel all right?
1: No, Mom, let's not go through that.
4: Archie, stick out your tongue.
1: But, Mom, I feel...
4: Archie, stick out your tongue.
1: No, I'm all right.
5: Yeah.
4: Well, you didn't have to stick it that far out. Uh-huh. Archie, just as I thought, you're run down.
1: But, Mom, I feel fine.
4: All the same, you go right upstairs and bring down the tonic.
1: The tonic? Oh, gosh, Mom, not that.
4: That tonic is the best thing in the world for you.
1: Yes, I know, but...
4: But what?
1: It smells.
4: Archie.
1: Well, it does, Mom, just like rotten eggs.
4: Archie, Mr. Pringle made that tonic from a special prescription, and it always does a world of good for you.
1: But, Mom, I...
4: Jughead, doesn't your mother make you take tonic when you're run down?
2: Yes, ma'am.
4: Well, doesn't it do you a world of good?
2: No, ma'am.
4: It doesn't? Why not?
2: I give it to my little sister when Mom's not looking.
4: Jughead, you don't.
2: Don't I?
4: All right, Jughead, maybe you do. But, Archie, you still march right upstairs and bring that tonic down.
1: Oh, gee whiz, what chance has a fella got? Jug, you wait there.
2: Okay.
4: And, Jughead, would you take your feet off the couch, please?
2: I'm sorry.
4: Oh, now, who can that be? Hello? Oh, Mrs. Lodge, how are you? Oh, fine, thanks. Have I forgotten what?

0: Party? What party? Oh, the party. Why, no, Mrs. Lodge, of course I haven't forgotten the party. Why, I couldn't forget your party tonight. Of course not. Why, just today I remarked to Fred how he was looking forward to your party. Yes, we'll be there. Goodbye. Oh, dear, I'd forgotten all about that party.
1: Anywhere.
0: But, Archie, I know there's practically a full bottle in the medicine cabinet. Did you look there?
1: Oh, yes, Mom.
0: Well, did you look in the storage closet?
1: Gee whiz, Mom, don't you think I know how to look for something?
0: Not for tonic, you don't. Are you sure it's upstairs?
1: Positive that it's not there, Mom. And besides, I feel much better now. Mom, let's forget the whole thing.
0: Oh, no, you don't. I'll order some more right now. Operator, give me Riverdale 411, please.
1: But, Mom, why go to all that trouble just for a
0: Archie,
1: little tonic?
0: You need that tonic.
1: Yeah, like a headache.
0: Hello? Mr. Pringle, this is Mrs. Andrews. Uh-huh. You know that tonic you made up last spring for Archie? Uh-huh. Well, would you make up another bottle and send it over right away? All right, Mr. Pringle. Thanks a lot. Bye. Now, Archie, I'll... Oh, dear, now what?
2: Pringle's drugstore.
0: Already?
2: Got a package here for Betty Cooper.
0: Oh, well, they live next door.
2: I know, but they're not home, and they left a note saying all packages should be left here.
0: Oh, all right. Just put it right there on the hall table where I won't forget it.
2: Okay, thank you.
0: Thank you. Now, Archie, you better start dressing, dear.
1: Dressing?
0: Yes, dear, for the party.
1: But can't I go the way I am?
0: Archie, you can't go to a party in a polo shirt and saddle shoes.
1: You left out my pants, Mom. I'm wearing pants, you know?
0: Yes, I know, dear. But you better go put on your tropical worsted.
1: Oh, okay. Oh, wait there, Jug. I'll be right down.
0: And wash first.
1: Okay, I will.
3: All right, all right, all right. Now, what's all the shouting about? Can't we ever have any quiet around here?
0: Oh, Fred, when did you get home, dear?
3: Oh, about 5 minutes ago, Mary, and I'm
0: well,
3: certainly
0: for pity's sake,
3: tired
0: go and get dressed.
3: Dressed? What for?
0: The Lodges are having their party tonight.
3: Oh, good grief. I'm in no mood for parties tonight, Mary. I want to just sit here and read my paper.
0: Fred, Mrs. Lodge called specially to remind us about it.
3: But I... Oh, all right. I suppose we have to go.
0: We certainly do. Jughead, be careful of that lamp. I'll be upstairs if you want me, Fred.
3: All right, Mary. You'll be upstairs. Parties. Why don't people leave people alone? Nobody enjoys giving a party. Nobody enjoys going to a party. I don't know why. What are you grinning at?
4: I'm not invited to the party.
3: Well, you're lucky. See, do I need a shave? I suppose so.
4: No.
3: I'm all out of hairdressing. You better order some. Operator, 411, please. Oh, hello, Pringle. Fred Andrews. What? Tired. How are you? Good. Listen, Pringle, send me a bottle of that hairdressing, will you? And don't send me that greasy stuff you sent last time. All right, right away. Mm-hmm. Bye.
0: Fred, aren't you dressed yet?
3: Dressed? Why, Mary, it's only 5 seconds.
0: Well, stop wasting time and get started.
3: All right, Mary. I don't know what this world is coming to when a man can't even go home anymore.
0: Oh, that must be the tonic for Archie.
2: Package from Pringle's drugstore.
0: Yes, I've been waiting for it. Tell Mr. Pringle to put it on the bill, please.
2: Yes, ma'am.
0: Thank you. Jughead, I wish you wouldn't sit on the arm of that chair.
4: I'm sorry.
0: Archie!
1: Yes, Mom?
0: Come on down here.
1: Mom, how can I get dressed if you keep calling me?
0: Archie, your tonic just arrived. I want you to take it, dear.
1: The tonic? Now?
0: Yes, now. Jughead, would you get a spoon out of the kitchen, please?
4: Yes, Mrs. Andrews.
1: But, Mom, this is no time to take tonic.
0: And why not?
1: Well, because... Well, that is... Well, there's a time and place for everything, and, well, this just isn't the time and place.
0: It certainly is.
1: But, Mom, you have no idea how much better I feel.
0: I thought you didn't feel sick in the first place.
1: I didn't, but I'm much better now.
4: Here's a spoon, Mrs. Andrews.
1: Benedict Arnold.
5: Me? What did I do?
1: Traitor.
0: Now, Archie, that's quite enough. Now, just this one spoonful won't kill you.
1: You never can tell. Those are awful big spoons.
0: Archie, for pity's sake, I don't have time to argue now. Please take this tonic.
1: Gee whiz, okay. Gee whiz. Gee whiz, Ma.
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11: Slight chance for storms this afternoon. Otherwise, lots of sunshine. High temperatures reach up to 92. Southerly winds 10 to 20 miles per hour. Chance of thunderstorms tonight. Lows level off around 50. Mainly cloudy skies expected. Chance of thunderstorms tomorrow. Daytime highs approaching 65. Cloudy skies expected. That's a look at your latest forecast from the Weatherology Weather Center. I'm Staff Meteorologist Jennifer Wojcicki. Currently, it's 72 degrees.
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0: Now, please take this tonic.
1: Gee whiz, okay. Gee whiz. Gee whiz, Ma. Do I... Gee whiz. If I only... Gee whiz.
0: Yes, Archie, gee whiz. Now take it.
1: In cold blood? Just take it, just like that?
0: Well, close your eyes if it'll help.
4: It'll help more if you close your mouth, too.
0: Jughead.
4: I'm sorry.
1: Gee whiz.
0: Archie, don't say that again.
1: Well, gee... Gosh.
0: Archie, I'm getting impatient.
1: Well, I'm gonna. Let me take it myself.
0: Very well. Here.
1: Okay, Mom. I might as well get it over and done with.
0: Yeah.
1: Ooh, wow. Ooh. Oh, phew. Gee, that wasn't as bad as I thought.
0: Well, I told you so.
3: Mary, do you like this bow tie with this suit?
0: Oh, yes, dear. Now come upstairs, Archie, and put a clean shirt on.
3: Yes, dear. Fine thing when a man can't even ask his own wife if she likes his tie without her giving him an... Well, what are you grinning at?
4: I was just thinking of my father's ties.
3: What about your father's ties? Does he tie them differently than I do?
4: Yes. He just snaps his on.
3: Oh, fine, fine. Now, what in the world is keeping that delivery boy? Why, that druggist is the slowest... Oh, what's this on the hall table? Label says Pringle's Drugstore. When did that get here?
12: Why
3: doesn't anybody tell me these things? Here I've been waiting and waiting for my hairdressing, and it's been here all the while.
4: But, Mr. Andrews. Gee whiz.
1: Say, Jughead, do you like this tie with this suit?
4: No.
1: Me too. But I can't decide whether I don't like the suit with the tie or the tie with the suit. Now, who can that be at a time like this?
2: Pringle Drugstore.
1: Oh, boy, my bubble bath.
2: Why?
1: No, not for me. For a friend of mine. I'll take it. Here you are.
2: Thank you.
1: Gee whiz, I almost forgot about this.
2: Well, open it and let's see it.
1: Okay, don't rush me. Hey. Gee whiz, now who can that be?
13: Hello, Archie. How are you all?
1: Veronica. Gosh, hiya, Veronica. Come on in, Veronica. Jug, it's Veronica.
4: Yes, I could tell. Hi, Veronica.
13: Hello, Jug. Archie, I just dropped by to remind you about my party tonight. I'm very anxious for you to be there, Archie. In fact, I might say I'm looking forward to dancing with you. You will be there, won't you, Archie? Archie?
1: Uh-huh. Oh, sure, Veronica. I'll be there. I haven't forgotten at all. In fact, I bought you a little remembrance for the occasion.
13: Oh, did you, Archie? Is that it, that package?
1: Well, yes, but I was going to give it to you later.
13: Oh, what is it, Archie? Tell me, Archie, please.
1: Well, I wanted it to be a surprise, Veronica, but since you put it that way, I suppose you might as well know now.
13: Oh, yes, I can't stand the suspense.
1: Well, it's, that is... Well, it's bubble bath. Jug, be quiet. Here, Veronica.
13: Oh, Archie, for me? How sweet. Thank you.
1: Gee whiz.
13: I'll go home and use it right now. Thanks ever so much, Archie. Bye, Jug.
4: So long.
1: Gee, she kissed me.
4: Yeah, and snap out of it.
1: She was what a girl.
4: Oh, brother.
1: And did you hear what she said, Jug? Did you hear?
4: What?
1: She's gonna take a bath.
4: Archie, people do that all the time.
1: Well, yeah, Jug, but not with my bubble bath. Gee, I can hardly wait to see how Veronica smells tonight.
4: Oh, fine.
1: Gee whiz, what a girl. What a girl. She's so glamorous. She makes my head buzz.
4: Archie, that's the front door.
1: Huh? Oh, yeah, I'll get it.
14: Hello, Archie.
1: Oh, hi, Betty.
14: Archie, I wondered... Oh, hiya, Jug.
4: Hi, Betty.
14: Archie, was a package left here for me?
1: Gee, what a girl.
14: What did you say, Archie?
1: Nothing, Betty. Not a thing.
14: Oh, I thought you said... Oh, well, doesn't matter. Say, Archie, was a package left here for... Archie, is that lipstick on your face?
1: Well, lipstick?
14: Yes.
1: On my face?
14: Yes, on your face.
1: Right now?
14: Yes, Archie, right now.
1: Are you sure?
14: Archie Andrews, I thought I saw Veronica leave here. It was Veronica, wasn't it?
1: Veronica? Veronica Lodge?
14: Archie, I'm not going through all that again. Oh, I might have known you'd let that old Veronica kiss you. Well, I don't care who kisses you, Mr. Andrews.
1: Oh, but Betty, gee whiz, I mean, what was in that package you were expecting?
14: Oh, glue, if it makes any difference. Goodbye!
1: Gee whiz, Jug, now what did I do, huh?
4: I don't know.
1: Did Veronica really leave lipstick on my face?
4: Yeah.
1: Here?
4: Yeah.
1: Gee whiz.
15: Yes, Fred, your hair looks
12: looks fine. Now get your hat or we'll be late. Archie, you ready to leave?
4: Yes, Mom.
0: Archie, what's the matter with you?
4: Me, Mom? Not a thing.
0: Archie, maybe you should have some more of that tonic.
1: Now, Mom, let's not go through that again. Gee whiz, you don't want to be late for the party, do you?
15: That was the first half of The Adventures of Archie Andrews from the summer of 1946. We'll present the rest of that episode at the beginning of our next show. The role of Archie was voiced by Bob Hastings, and my question is about one of his later television roles. He played the supporting character Lieutenant Elroy Carpenter in a 1960s sitcom starring Ernest Borgnine and Tim Conway. I'll name it, then wrap up When Radio Was right after this.
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9: I'm Christopher Cruz in Washington. A new CBS News poll finds Americans are quite stressed out about their finances, not surprisingly. The numbers from CBS News Deputy Director of Elections and Surveys, Jennifer DePinto.
10: Many are frustrated with the Trump administration's approach to the economy, and neither political party is seen by a majority as helping with costs of living. 65% of Americans use the word uncertain to describe the economy, and most people worry that AI will take jobs.
9: President Trump says he made some good trade deals during a summit with Chinese President Xi Jinping in Beijing. On CBS's Face the Nation, U.S. Trade Representative Jameson Greer says the summit is already producing results.
11: We saw China over the past couple of days reduce a host of non-tariff barriers on agricultural products such as beef and poultry, etc. And so we've seen them already starting to do things to facilitate imports from the United States.
9: As primary season heats up, politicians from both major political parties are expressing concern about the dangers to the country of mid-cycle redistricting. Among them, Republican Congressman Brian Fitzpatrick.
12: 18% of Americans vote in primaries. They're going to the House floor thinking about 18% of their electorate instead of 100% of their electorate. So closed primaries coupled with gerrymandering are really, really hurting our country. They're causing gridlock on the House floor.
9: He spoke on CBS's Face the Nation. It's the last hurrah for Republican Senator Bill Cassidy. Primary voters in Louisiana effectively denied him a third term yesterday.
13: Cassidy had the power of President Trump's endorsement working against him and for challenger Julia Letlow, a Trump loyalist in the House.
14: God bless President Trump!
13: She goes to a runoff against Louisiana's treasurer, John Fleming. Cassidy earned Trump's ire by voting to remove him from office over the insurrection at the Capitol. He was gracious toward his opponents.
15: I congratulated them both.
13: Allowing himself a pointed reference to democracy.
15: Sometimes it doesn't turn out the way you want it to, but you don't pout, you don't whine. You don't claim the election was stolen.
13: Michael Toscano, CBS News.
9: It's been tough getting into New York City this weekend. Employees of the Long Island Railroad are on strike. CBS News New York reporter John Diaz is at Penn Station.
16: The MTA says it has activated its contingency plan, which includes recommended subway stations as passenger drop-off points to get into the city. But if you don't have a ride, there will be limited free shuttle buses from several Long Island train stations to subway connections in Queens. You got Bayshore, Hicksville, Mineola, and Lakeview. Those will be going to Howard Beach JFK Airport, then Ronkonkoma and Huntington to Jamaica 179th Street.
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5: I'm Greg Bell, and we begin this time with the second half of an episode from the family comedy program, The Adventures of Archie Andrews. And then it's an offering from the long-running dramatic series, True Detective Mysteries. At the end of our previous show, we indeed were in the midst of a radio comedy program based on a popular comics character. It stars Bob Hastings as Archie, with Ian Martin and Alice Yorman as his parents, Gloria Mann as Veronica, and Rosemary Rice as Betty. It's from the summer of 1946, and let's get back to it.
22: Now, Archie, remember your manners.
23: Yes, Mom.
22: And please don't spend all evening with Veronica.
23: Yes, ma'am.
22: And say the food is good.
23: Gee whiz, Mom, I'm not a kid.
22: I know it, but when we had dinner at the Hendersons, you didn't have to say the chicken died of old age.
23: Well, I thought
24: Mother is right, son.
22: And Fred, you mind your manners, too.
24: Yes, I certainly will. Manners? What's wrong with my manners? I mean, after all, dear,
22: yes,
24: talking
22: Fred,
24: to me.
22: Yes, Fred, I know. Now ring the bell, dear.
24: I know, but Mary, you think I was a child. It's very bad in front of you.
25: Ah, good evening, Mr. and Mrs. Andrews, and Master Andrews. Good evening.
24: Oh,
22: hello,
24: evening,
22: Edwards. Archie?
23: Hi, Eddie. What's cooking?
22: Archie.
23: Huh?
25: May I take your hat, Mr. Andrews?
26: Oh, I'm Mr. and Mrs. Andrews and Archie. How are you,
22: Veronica? My, you're looking lovely tonight, dear.
25: May I take your hat, Mr. Andrews?
23: Hello, Veronica.
26: Hello, Archie. My, what a lovely tie.
23: Do you like it?
25: May I take your hat, sir?
26: Oh, yes, lovely. Archie, do you have a cold?
23: No, Veronica. It's just that I smell rotten eggs.
26: Why? Archie, for pity's sake.
23: Well, I do, Mom. It smells just like that. Gee whiz, Veronica. You don't smell like I thought you would.
26: Archie, really? I mean, after all... Well, I'd better go see how my other guests are doing.
23: Oh, but, Veronica, wait, you don't understand. Veronica, I can explain.
26: Archie, for pity's sake.
23: But, Veronica, you just don't understand.
26: I understand perfectly.
25: May I please take your hat, sir?
22: Fred, sakes alive, give Edwards your hat.
24: Mary, don't you think I would if I could?
23: Honest, Veronica, what I meant is... Excuse me.
26: My goodness. Fred, why are you tugging at your hat?
24: Because it is stuck to the top of my head. That's why.
26: But Fred. Archie, for pity's sake, stop hiccuping. Fred, how could your hat possibly be stuck? Fred, where are you going?
24: Home, that's where. I can't go to a party with my hat glued to my head.
23: You see, Veronica, while I...
26: Archie, please. Fred, you can't leave.
24: Mary, I certainly can. And besides, if you ask me... Veronica does smell of rotten egg.
26: Fred! Wait, I'll go with you. Oh. Mrs. Andrews, maybe you'd better stay and what's wrong with Archie.
0: Archie? Gee whiz, there's nothing wrong with me. Veronica, it's only the hiccups, you know. People get hiccups practically every day.
26: Yes, I know. But this is the first time I ever saw anyone hiccup and blow bubbles at the same time.
0: Now, Archie, I'll have the doctor in just a minute, dear. You just sit there and try not to hiccup.
1: I am, Mom, but what do you think Veronica thought of me?
0: Never mind that. Hello, Dr. Higgins? This is Mrs. Andrews. Doctor, the strangest thing, Archie's hiccuping. I know, but he's blowing bubbles at the same time. No, I feel fine, Doctor. Yeah, but Archie's hiccuping soap bubbles. Yes, really. What? You will? All right, fine. Goodbye.
1: What did he say, Mom?
0: The doctor's calling Mr. Pringle to make up a special prescription for you, and you're to go right down there and get it, dear.
1: Okay, Mom, I better hurry. This is killing me.
0: I never in all my born days.
24: Is that you?
0: Oh, yes, dear, we just got home. For pity's sake, are you still wearing that hat?
24: Mary, not by choice, I assure you. I've been looking in the mirror trying to cut it off with the scissors. But I keep snipping my ear.
0: Fred, I know exactly what the trouble is.
24: Yes?
0: That hat is glued to your head.
24: Mary, that's a brilliant deduction.
1: Brilliant!
2: Gee whiz, Archie, what are you doing downtown? I thought you were at the party.
1: Boy, am I glad I ran into you, Juggy.
2: Gee whiz, Archie. You're blowing bubbles.
1: I know it, Chug. I know it. Mr. Pringle is making something to stop this right away.
2: Stop it? Gee whiz, I know a lot of people who wish they could do that.
1: Chug, don't argue and...
2: I bet a circus would pay you a lot of money.
1: Chug, for gosh sake, go on into the drugstore and get that medicine.
2: Why me?
1: Because I can't go in there blowing bubbles.
2: Well, okay.
1: I'll wait here and for gosh sake, hurry!
2: Hi, Tommy. Is Mr. Pringle in?
3: Hi, Jug. Yeah, Mr. Pringle's in the back room making up a special prescription for those Andrews.
2: Gee, that's what I came in for.
3: Oh, swell. You'll save me a trip out there. They've been calling all night.
2: Yeah.
3: Should be ready in a minute. I'll go look.
2: Okay. Hey, you mind if I look through this movie magazine?
3: Oh, go right ahead.
2: Thanks.
3: Here you are, Jug, all set.
2: Thanks. Gee, Tommy, you know that Betty Grable has some swimming pool.
3: Yeah. But you better hurry with this prescription. Mr. Pringle says they need it right away, and it's just the thing.
2: Okay.
3: Should I put it on the Andrews bill?
2: Yeah, and put this movie magazine on their bill, too. Bye.
3: Okay, bye.
2: Gee whiz, Archie, what's all the crowd?
1: Never mind. Did you get the stuff?
2: Yeah. He said it's just what you need.
1: Okay, then let's get out of here.
2: But I want to see what the crowd is looking at.
1: Jughead, the crowd is watching me.
2: Gee whiz, haven't they ever seen anyone blow bubbles before?
1: Yes, Jug, but not without a bubble pipe. Now, come on!
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11: Slight chance for storms this afternoon. Otherwise, lots of sunshine. High temperatures reach up to 92. Southerly winds 10 to 20 miles per hour. Chance of thunderstorms tonight. Lows level off around 50. Mainly cloudy skies expected. Chance of thunderstorms tomorrow. Daytime highs approaching 65. Cloudy skies expected. That's a look at your latest forecast from the Weatherology Weather Center. I'm STACK meteorologist Jennifer Wojcicki. Right now, 75.
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12: Oh, Mary, that water is hot.
26: Ooh. I know it's hot, dear, but it's the only way to get that hat off.
12: All right, but you don't have to boil it off. Oh, Mary, for gosh sakes.
26: Well, I think the glue's all dissolved now, dear.
12: So's my head.
26: Well, try to pull the hat again.
12: All right.
26: Oh, you did it, Fred. It's off.
12: Yes. Finally. Mary, did it take all my hair with it?
26: Well, let's see. Oh, no, dear. But your hair's a little messy.
12: Well, I'm not worried about that. At least I don't have to wear that hat the rest of my life.
26: Well, I still don't understand how it happened.
12: Yes, Mary, there are a lot of things that happen around here tonight that I'll never understand.
13: You see, Jug, it worked already. I'm all better.
14: Gee, I guess so.
12: Archie, is that you?
13: Yes, Dad. Gee, what happened to your hair?
12: Well, my hat got stuck. Never mind that now. Just what happened to you at the party?
13: Gee, I don't know, Dad. I started hiccuping, and every time I hicked, I blew bubbles.
12: Bubbles? Oh, good grief. Now, look. There are just a few things around here that need explaining. The glue in my hair, the bubbles, Veronica smelling like rotten eggs, and well, there's only one way we'll ever get to the bottom of this. Now, everyone say exactly what they ordered from Pringle's drugstore. Archie?
13: Well, I ordered some bubble bath for Veronica.
15: And I ordered the health tonic for Archie.
12: And I ordered the hairdressing for myself. Well, now we're getting somewhere.
13: We are?
12: Of course, it's as plain as can be. When your tonic came, I thought that it... No, that's not right. Let's see. Oh, when my hairdressing came, Mary, you thought, naturally, that it was... That doesn't seem to be right either. When the glue came, the glue. Say, who ordered that glue?
13: Glue? Oh, gee, Betty did, and had it delivered here.
26: Oh, and I forgot to tell her it was here.
12: Aha! Now we're getting someplace. Now, just who handed me that glue?
14: You took it yourself, Mr. Andrews.
12: Jug, keep out of this. Come on now, confess. Who had... myself. You mean I'd... the bottle on the hall table. Was that glue?
26: Yes, dear. Evidently, you have no one to blame but yourself.
13: Mm. Oh, yes, but who gave me the bubble bath?
26: I did. But you didn't tell me you'd ordered it. I thought it was the tonic, dear.
24: And how did Veronica get the tonic?
13: Well, she got here before I had a chance to open the package, and I gave it to her thinking it was bubble bath.
26: Well, then it's her own fault.
24: Well, then, evidently, nobody is to blame.
26: Of course not.
13: Gee whiz.
24: Well, at any rate, we have that little mystery straightened out.
26: I still don't know how it ever happened.
24: That is beside the point, Mary. The main thing is to see that it does not happen again. Now, I hope we've all learned our lesson. I hope we've learned that everyone should let everyone else know what everyone else has ordered whenever everyone has... well, you get the point.
13: Yes, Dad.
26: Oh, I'll get it.
24: Just a minute. I'll get it. We've had enough trouble for one night.
3: Pringle's drugstore. Here's that medicine.
24: Medicine, but I didn't order any
26: medicine. We've been waiting for that medicine.
13: Medicine? Medicine? Then what was it I just took?
24: And what happened to my order?
26: Your order? Fred, what did you order?
24: Well, I called Pringle to send me some shampoo to get this glue out of my hair, and he said...
13: Shampoo!
24: Archie. Now, Mary, for gosh sakes, that boy is blowing bubbles.

0: You've been listening to another chapter of The Adventures of Archie Andrews, written by Carl Jampel and based on the copyrighted feature appearing in Archie Comics magazine. Archie is played by Bob Hastings, Jughead by Harlan Stone. Others in the cast include Alice Uhrman, Ian Martin, Gloria Mann, and Rosemary Rice. Felix McGuire at the organ. Production was under the direction of Charles Urquhart. And now back to the Andrews.
1: More toast, Archie?
2: Yes, please, Mom. Gee, that was quite a mix-up last night, wasn't it?
1: Yes, it was, dear. And you know, after I got into bed, one thing kept puzzling me.
2: What was that, Mom?
1: Whatever became of that first bottle of tonic? I'm sure we had some in the house.
2: Oh, that.
3: Well. Good morning, everyone. Good morning.
1: Oh, what are you so gay about this morning, Fred?
3: Oh, I don't know. I always feel good after I wash and shave. That aftershave lotion does it, I think. Perks a man up.
1: Yes, dear. Well, sit down and have you... Fred.
3: Yes, dear?
1: You smell like rotten eggs.
3: Rotten eggs? Oh, now, don't be silly, dear. How could I possibly smell of... I do, don't I?

0: next week for more of the merry adventures of Archie Andrews. Friends, if you'd like to see our show, just write to Archie Andrews, NBC, Radio City 20, New York City. That's Archie Andrews, NBC, Radio City 20, New York City. Or if you live nearby and are in the neighborhood some Saturday morning, you may obtain tickets right at the studio. Just ask to see Archie Andrews. And now this is Bob Sherry wishing you a very pleasant weekend. So long. This is NBC, the National Broadcasting Company.
1: From July 27th, 1946. As you heard, The Adventures of Archie Andrews, like many other radio shows at the time, aired live before a studio audience. And at the end, their announcer, Bob Sherry, detailed how you could attend a performance. How about that? I'm Greg Bellin, moving on. Coming up next on When Radio Was, we'll shift to the dramas for an offering from True Detective Mysteries. It begins right after this.
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1: Welcome back to When Radio Was. The long-running series Gangbusters not only presented true criminal cases, it also featured most wanted alerts, helping law enforcement by informing the public about at-large fugitives. Well, here now is another long-running radio program which did the same. Actor Richard Keith provides the voice of magazine editor John Shuttleworth. And this is from December 23rd, 1947.
12: Yes, it's time for O. Henry, America's famous candy bar, to present True Detective Mysteries. And now, O. Henry, America's famous candy bar, brings you John Shuttleworth.
13: This is John Shuttleworth, editor-in-chief of True Detective Magazine, bringing you the case history of an actual crime. I'm sure that you've often heard the expression, crime classic. To be honest with you, I don't know exactly what that phrase means. But if you take it to mean that there are a few criminal cases so outstanding as to become famous, then I can safely say that today's case, which I call The Dream of Richard Lauber, is a crime classic. It started on Gertrude Schmidt's day off, which she spent on one of the numerous beaches outside New York.
5: That yacht out there is a pretty sight, isn't it?
6: Yes, it is.
5: But you, you're even prettier.
6: That's a pretty compliment, but I shouldn't listen. I don't know you.
5: If that's all that troubles you, I can take care of it immediately. My name is Joseph Strasser, and I'm an architect.
6: Oh, not so fast, not so fast.
5: You're right. We should sit down somewhere where it's cool and comfortable and get to know each other.
6: Oh, I don't think that...
5: Oh, come along. It's such a beautiful day. There's no harm in a cold drink.
6: My name is Gertrude Schmidt, and I will have a cold drink with you.
5: Good. We should be friends. We both come from Germany.
6: You too?
5: Oh, yes. I came here when I was very young, but I've always wanted to go back.
6: My father didn't want me to come here. He said I should stay home and settle down and get married. But I had other ideas.
5: But you certainly believe in marriage.
6: With the right man? What woman doesn't?
5: But you haven't met the right man yet.
6: Not yet, at least.
5: Perhaps you have met the right man today.
6: Do you always talk this way to girls you've just met?
5: No. Only to you. Because we're going to see a lot of each other.
14: Home at last? It's about time.
5: That's a fine greeting. And look at you. Look at your stockings. Don't I give you enough money to dress decently? I'd rather you made me poor than the husband of a slatter.
14: Hold your tongue. You have your nerve coming here at 10 o'clock, leaving me to take care of the children and keep your supper warm for you since 6. How do I know where you've been? I was a fool to marry you.
5: So you were a fool to marry me. I'll beat you until...
14: What's stopping you?
5: Give me my supper and stay out of my sight.
13: This is John Shuttleworth again. You wouldn't have recognized Richard Lauber as he wined and dined Gertrude Schmidt in New York's swankiest restaurants and took long walks with her in the country. He was again using the name of Joseph Strasser. He was a carefree bachelor, charming, talking of marriage. In a moment, we shall hear the path down which Lauber was to plunge with terrifying speed. Thank you. Now back to our true detective mystery.
6: I love the country, Joseph.
5: I know. That's why I took you out here.
6: It's so... so like heaven, I think.
5: With you, it is. A penny for your thoughts.
6: Oh, no. They're worth much more than that.
5: You have a good business head. I bet you've saved a lot of money.
6: Not too much. I spend a lot on clothes. I like to look nice.
5: You do. But you must have something put aside for a rainy day.
6: A little. I have a wonderful position with Mrs. Leslie Brown as a lady's maid.
5: Oh, all this chatter is a lot of nonsense. You know what I really want to say, Gertrude.
6: No.
5: Yes, you do. You know I love you, Gertrude. How soon can you marry me?
6: I could marry you right away. Because I love you too, Joseph.
5: That's fine, Gertrude. Let's get married tomorrow.
6: No, wait. Listen to me. I think we should wait until spring to make sure that we really love each other.
5: I don't have to wait. Anything my little Gertrude says is fine with me. We'll be married in the spring. I'm going to Germany.
14: But why? What for? What about your job?
5: Things aren't too hot down at the factory now. I think I may be able to make some contacts there that'll help me.
14: When will you be back, Richard?
5: I'm not sure. A few months, maybe longer. But don't worry. I'll see that you and the children are taken care of.
6: And look what I brought you, Father. Here, your gift.
15: Oh, now this you should not have done, my little Gertrude. Bringing yourself and your husband was gift enough for us all.
16: Well, it gave me such pleasure to buy them for you in Altona. And Joseph made me have the bill made out to Gertrude Schmidt because he was afraid that if I gave my married name, the news might come out and you would have heard I was married before we arrived.
15: That was very thoughtful of you, Joseph.
16: I'm going to keep the bill as a souvenir of our trip. Years and years from now, it will make me happy just to take it out and look at it.
15: Let us not look so far into the future. Perhaps Joseph would like to ski or go on a coasting party. I'm getting along, you know, but I still enjoy them.
17: There's nothing I'd like better, Herr Schmidt. It's the simple things in life that I enjoy.
15: And speaking of the simple things, if Gertrude would go out in the kitchen, make us some sandwiches and bring in the beer, Joseph and I have some man talk to do.
16: Certainly, Father. I'll take a long time to do it.
15: First, Joseph, let me say that I'm very happy that my daughter has married a fine man like yourself.
17: Thank you, Herr Schmidt.
15: Now, as to the matter of dowry. When Gertrude's mother and I are gone, she will inherit everything. You may depend upon that.
17: Why, who thinks such thoughts, Herr Schmidt?
15: Oh, we all do, Joseph. And we must face reality. I have a considerable fortune. But since you are in such a fine position, I think it would be better for you to have this inheritance as an anchor in case you meet with some misfortune. Do not you?
17: Yes. Yes, of course, Herr Schmidt.
15: So I will give you this modest dowry on change my will so that everything I have will be given to Gertrude and her children. Now, here's the check for $375.
17: Thank you, Herr Schmidt. I won't forget this, I promise you.

0: Won't you tell me what's the matter, Joseph?
1: Oh, if I don't smile at you and kiss you and hold you and tell you I love you, must something be the matter?
0: Oh, no, it isn't that. I thought at first it was because you didn't like my father and mother. But now we're docking back in America, and you haven't changed.
1: I'm moody, that's all.
0: But why, darling? We have our life ahead of us. All those beautiful gifts and the wonderful police dogs Father gave us.
1: Ah, you can stick what your father gave us in your eye.
0: Oh.
1: Yes, oh, and you can say it again. I thought your father would do better by us than he did. What he gave us was very little.
0: But we've nothing to worry about. You have your position as an architect, and we have plans for our little home, and our future's assured.
1: That's what you think.
0: Joseph, what color shall we make the nursery?
1: There's not going to be any nursery.
0: Why? You don't mean to tell me you don't like children, Joseph?
1: They're too expensive. We haven't the money to support them.
0: Joseph, there must be a nursery. You understand? There must be.
1: All right, Gertrude. Don't get excited about it. Go to our cabin and get fixed up. We're almost dark.
0: All right, Joseph. But remember what I said.
2: Mr. Strasser, where should I send the trunks and those German police dogs?
1: Oh, yes, Stuart. Glad you asked me. Send the trunks and the dogs to Mrs. Richard Lauber, 563 Wabash Avenue, Jersey City.
0: Joseph, I'm tired.
1: Aren't you even interested in seeing the place where we're going to build our home?
0: Of course I am, but this forest, won't it be expensive to clear away the ground?
1: That's my worry. Come on.
0: Is it much further? I don't know. Well, I like living so far away from everybody and everything.
1: Can't we even go to look at the ground for our house without you whining, complaining, and nagging every minute?
0: Oh, Joseph.
1: And don't call me Joseph. It isn't my name.
0: I don't understand. Why do you talk like that to me, Joseph?
1: I'll tell you what I mean. My name isn't Joseph Strasser, and I'm not your husband. I'm married to another woman.
0: Oh, no.
1: And I have two children. I married you because I was crazy about you. But now I see that you're no different than the ugly women.
0: Please, Joseph, it's not true what you're saying. You're just trying to hurt me.
1: It is true, every word of it. Look at me, and you'll see.
0: No, no. Oh, Joseph, I know that you love me. You still love me because I love you. I'll never love anybody else, Joseph. Please. Don't look at me like that. Joseph!
1: It's done. It's finished. I'm free of her forever. Forever.

0: teacher. Go on.
1: Yes, yes, teacher. Yes, I'll answer the question, but don't you see the water coming in the classroom? It's

0: took him up and ran. There was no time to dig a grave before the day began. In a lonesome road with heaps of leaves, I hid a murdered man.
1: Yes, the dream of Eugene Aram, I know that poem, but open the book.
0: Then you read, Joseph, you read.
1: And how the sprites of injured men shriek upward from the sod. I, how the ghostly hand will point to show the burial plot, and unknown facts of guilty acts are seen in dreams of God.
0: That's true, Joseph.
1: Now open the book. Open it up and let me out.
2: Richard, wake up, wake up.
1: Hilda, I'm all right. I'm safe in bed.
2: You were having that same dream again.
1: Yes, I was.
2: Maybe you should see a doctor.
1: No. I've got to do something about it, though. Now, I'll take care of you right this time, Gertrude. It was silly of me to run away so fast. I should have seen that you were buried properly. Here we are. We went down this path. And it was right over here, at the tree. Yes, I've got a hoe and a shovel. And I'll see that you're buried properly, Gertrude. Oh! Gertrude, where are you? Well, if I can't find you, I'll get rid of you somehow. Cremation is just as good as burial. Or so they say. These woods are dry as tinder. One or two of these matches. There. That ought to do it.
3: 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We've got more of True Detective Mysteries right after this short intermission.
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11: Slight chance for storms this afternoon. Otherwise, lots of sunshine. High temperatures reach up to 92. Southerly winds

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1: Chance of thunderstorms tonight.
0: Lows level off around 50.
1: Mainly cloudy skies expected. Chance of thunderstorms
0: tomorrow. Daytime highs approaching 65.
1: Cloudy skies expected.
2: That's a look at your latest forecast from the Weatherology Weather Center. I'm staff meteorologist Jennifer Wojcicki.
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3: And now let's get back to an episode of True Detective Mysteries on When Radio Was.
4: A medical examiner says the woman was dead a year.
5: I know. You'd think someone would have missed her. Someone would have reported her as missing.
4: Maybe someone did. We can't get the name of a skeleton.
5: Well, now look, Harper, I realize that this is an almost impossible case to crack. The trail isn't only old, it's practically non-existent. But we know it was murder.
4: We sure do, Inspector. A bullet doesn't fall out of the heads of skeletons unless someone shot them.
5: Okay, then let's take a look at the few clues that we do have.
4: Yeah, here we are. A watch with the initials G.S.
5: Yeah.
4: And the hand stopped at 12:30. But when? A year ago? What day? Was it 12:30 at night or in the daytime or what?
5: Well.
4: What did you find, Inspector?
5: You know the regulators on watches, Harper?
4: You mean the little hand that turns to either fast or slow?
5: That's right. This is a German watch.
4: How do you know that?
5: Because on American watches, the hand is turned either to F or S for fast or slow. But in German, it's A and R for accelerando or retardo.
4: But that's not German.
5: I know, but all watches made in Europe are marked that way.
4: Well, an education helps, all right, Inspector. But what does that prove?
5: Nothing, only that it's a German watch. So now let's see that scrap of paper we found.
4: All I could figure out that it's a bill of sale.
5: Yes, did you look at it under the ultraviolet light?
4: Sure. Brought out some writing. Eric Schaefer, Altona. Hey, maybe it's spelled wrong and it should be Altoona, Pennsylvania.
5: I don't think so, Harper. Remember the watch. Let's get an atlas and see whether or not there's an Altona in Germany.
4: The atlas showed an Altona in Germany, and I checked with an Altona city director in the library and found there's an Eric Schaefer who runs a store there.
5: Great work. Send him a cable asking if he's made a sale within the past 5 years to any woman with the initials G.S. and who, to his knowledge, had come to America.
4: But isn't that an awful long shot, Inspector?
5: You bet it is, but this whole case is a long shot. Look how far back we're working. Send that cable.
4: Got it. Got it, Inspector.
5: What, Harper?
4: The cable from Eric Schaefer. Here, read what it says.
5: 2 years ago, on February 8th, I sold to Fräulein Gertrude Schmidt of Weida a blanket, tea tray, corkscrew platter, and bread baskets. So, the woman's name was Gertrude Schmidt.
4: Right. I'll go out and get to work on it.
5: Check the missing persons list, and I'm going to send another cable.
4: I'm sorry, Inspector. No Gertrude Schmidt was reported missing. No trace of a Gertrude Schmidt on any of our records. In fact, we can't find a thing on her.
5: Well, don't be so discouraged, Harper. I've received another cable from Eric Schaefer in Altona. Read it.
4: Adolf Schmidt, father of Gertrude Schmidt, says Gertrude Schmidt married Joseph Strasser and sailed to United States March 27th on liner Rosencrans, intended to stay at Hotel Renard.
5: You see how that helps? Now we'll cable him for a picture of Strasser.
4: What are we looking for down here at the docks, Inspector?
5: Trying to find the man in the shadow, Mr. Joseph Strasser.
4: The hotel clerk at the Renard said they registered there.
5: Sure, but he couldn't remember them, and as usual, Mr. Strasser left no forwarding address. And that's why I told you to try and find a description of the baggage of Mr. and Mrs. Joseph Strasser.
4: And suppose we don't find it, then what?
5: We'll find it. All we have to do is keep looking.
4: And then?
5: Well, then we'll find out where it was shipped. And maybe we'll have the address of the husband of Gertrude Schmidt, who was so uninterested in his wife's whereabouts that he never reported her missing. And then maybe we'll find this Joseph Strasser, the man in the shadow.
4: Hey, here we are, Inspector. Mr. and Mrs. Joseph Strasser. Wow.
5: Why, wow?
4: 6 trunks and 2 German police dogs.
5: They certainly didn't travel light, did they? What's the address?
4: That's funny. Looks like a dead end, Inspector.
5: Why?
4: Well, I think they must have boarded with some people, because the stuff was sent to Mrs. Richard Lorber, 563 Wabash Avenue, Jersey City.
5: Well?
4: Sorry, Inspector. There's something awful fishy going on at the Lorbers, but I can't figure it out.
5: What about Strasser?
4: Mrs. Lorber never heard of him. Or of Gertrude Schmidt. She never took in boarders.
5: Lying?
4: No, that's just it. I'd swear she was telling the truth.
5: Well, that knocks my theory into a cocked hat.
4: You were figuring that the Lorbers might have killed their boarder.
6: Yes, but they'd have had to kill them both.
4: Hey, but, Inspector, the darndest thing is there are two German police dogs running around the yard.
7: Yes?
6: Mrs. Lorber?
7: Yes?
6: I'm from the Board of Elections. There's been some mix-up about the names of the people living in this house. Is there a Joseph Strasser here?
7: No, and there must be a mix-up. This is the second time people have been asking for him.
6: Well, you see, we'd like to get this straightened out once and for all. Just who does live here?
7: Just me and my husband, Richard Lauber, and our two children.
6: I see. I'm sorry to bother you, but do you have a picture of your husband?
7: Why, yes. In the family album. I'll bring it for you.
6: I'd appreciate that.
7: I'll be right back. It's right here on the table in the hall. Now, here it is. Here are several pictures. Isn't my husband a fine-looking man?
6: Yes. Yes, he certainly is. Thank you very much, Mrs. Lauber. I'm sorry to have bothered you.
8: This is John Shuttleworth. In just a moment, we shall hear the amazing end of this crime classic, because although the police felt that they had the murderer, there were still some surprises in store for them. Thank you. Now, back to our True Detective mystery.
6: Anything new, Hilda?
7: Oh, nothing. Except that these men are always bothering me about a Joseph Strasser.
9: What? What did you say?
7: Richard, what's the matter? You don't feel well, do you?
9: What men? What did they want?
7: Oh, I don't know. They were from the Board of Elections. They wanted to see your picture.
9: And you showed it to them?
7: Sure. Was there any harm in that?
9: No. No, you couldn't know. How could you know?
7: Oh, dear, you are sick.
9: Yes, sick to death, Hilda.
10: Open! Open up in there!
7: Who is that? What is it?
9: It's the police. It's all right, Hilda. Let them in.
5: Richard Lauber, alias Joseph Strasser, we arrest you for the murder of Gertrude Schmidt and warn you that anything you say may be used as evidence against you.
9: No. No, you're wrong. I admit I married Gertrude Schmidt. I admit I used the name of Joseph Strasser, but I didn't kill her.
7: Richard, you? No. Now I understand that dream.
9: Take me away. I'm a bigamist, but not a murderer. Take me away.
4: Tough, tough, tough. Huh, Inspector?
6: Harper, do you think Lauber killed that woman?
4: As sure as I'm standing here, Inspector. We're going to have a lot of trouble proving anything except bigamy.
6: Yes, I know. Lauber's story about her walking in the woods and being shot by accident by a hunter might just be true.
4: Ah, but it isn't.
6: I know it isn't, but Harper, we've got to have a confession. And I have an idea. Mrs. Lauber gave it to me.
4: Mrs. Lauber?
6: Yes. Take Lauber up to the attic room. Leave him alone there with nothing but a candle and lock the door.
4: What do you think's going to happen?
6: I don't know, but I'm banking on something. Get him up there.
9: What are you going to do with me? Why are you putting me in this room?
4: Relax, bud. Just going to sit here and cool off for a while.
9: But I don't like this room. I want to go back to my cell.
4: You will. Just sit here for a little while and think. Bye-bye, buddy. Pleasant dream.
9: Oh, this is nonsense. I have nothing to be afraid of. It's an empty room. I'll just sit down here and wait. No, stop it! I better walk around, keep talking. That way I don't think.
11: Don't you, Joseph? Listen.
9: No. No, I will not. I won't listen.
11: Yes. Yes, you will, Joseph. Because what you hear is inside you. You must listen, Joseph.
9: I won't listen. I don't hear anything.
11: Don't you, Joseph? Listen. Don't you know what that is, Joseph?
9: I don't hear anything. I don't hear a thing.
11: It's the check my father gave you. The check which wasn't enough for you. The check which made you kill me.
9: Let me out. I'll kill him.
8: This is John Shuttleworth. Richard Lauber confessed, was tried, found guilty, and paid the supreme penalty for his horrible crime. At the trial, a number of startling facts were revealed. Lauber was unable to find Gertrude's body when he searched because, as medical evidence established, she had not died immediately, but had stumbled almost half a mile, attempting to get out of the forest before death overtook her. And the most miraculous thing of all was that the bill of sale had not been completely burned because it had been protected by her body. So once again, it was proved that murder, though it hath no tongue, will speak.
12: Except for the use of fictitious names and places, this was a real story of a real crime solved by real people, with a real criminal brought to justice.
8: But there are still criminals at large, and as editor-in-chief of True Detective magazine, I offer $500 reward for information leading to the capture of Charles Henry Leeper, 1 month from the date of this broadcast, and as a direct result of listening to this broadcast. Charles Henry Leeper is wanted for investigation in connection with the murder of Frank Rizzuto, a Cheyenne, Wyoming taxi driver, on the night of March 5th, 1947. The motive is suspected to be robbery, as Rizzuto was known to have approximately $200 in his possession. Charles Henry Leeper is 24 years old, 6 feet in height, weighs 180 pounds, has hazel green eyes and brown hair. Leeper has the following marks of identification: left arm shorter than right arm, a 6-inch scar on upper left arm. If located, notify Sheriff N.E. Tuck, Laramie County, Cheyenne, Wyoming. On no account, call your local radio station, but notify Sheriff N.E. Tuck, Laramie County, Cheyenne, Wyoming. Then get in touch with John Shuttleworth for the $500 reward.
12: Be sure to listen again next week when O. Henry brings you John Shuttleworth with another thrilling dramatization of an actual crime adapted from the pages of True Detective magazine. Read True Detective magazine, the current issue of which is now on the newsstands for your enjoyment. True Detective mysteries are written and directed by Murray Burnett. Music by Paul Taubman. The part of John Shuttleworth is played by Richard Keith. Your announcer is Hugh James.
13: True Detective Mysteries from December 23, 1947. The magazine it was based upon was published for more than 7 decades, from 1924 until 1995. While it was heard on radio as early as 1929, the best-known version aired from 1944 until 1958. I'm Greg Bell, and earlier we heard Ian Martin in the role of Archie Andrews' father. And around that same time that he was working on that comedy series, Martin also was providing the voice of a famous sidekick on a detective program. I'll name it, then wrap up when radio was, right after this break.
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5: Welcome back. Before the break, I was talking about actor Ian Martin, heard earlier as Archie Andrews' father on that comedy series. And I mentioned he also spent time providing the voice of a famous sidekick on a detective program. Martin played Dr. Watson alongside John Stanley as the title character in a late 1940s mutual version of The Adventures of Sherlock Holmes. I'm Greg Bell, and that'll do her. 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Until next time, I bid you farewell.
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7: What is the gab o' May? You might call it weather chit-chat taken to the extreme. We'll tell you where the worst offenders can be found on the Old Farmer's Almanac Radio Report. 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Comedian Bob Saget was born on this day, and in 1979, Hawaii recorded the state's all-time record low of 12 degrees. Gabbing about the weather happens everywhere, but in Scotland, the tradition has its own name. They call it Gab-a-May. The month's unpredictable weather is about the only topic of idle chat around the countryside, in local pubs as well. Overheard conversations are most likely about ruined outdoor activities or farming chores, sprinkled with tales of old-time weather lore, poems, and Scottish proverbs. We're not much for small talk, but it sounds like we fit right in where people are enjoying the Gab-a-May. That's your Old Farmer's Almanac Radio Report. Find your local weather outlook, along with more weather lore at almanac.com.
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10: I'm Christopher Cruz in Washington. A new CBS News poll finds a majority of Americans are pessimistic about the economy. Here's CBS News Director of Elections and Surveys, Anthony Salvanto.
11: What do you think the president's policies are doing to the economy in the short term and the long term? In the short term, you get big numbers who say they're making the economy worse. So that's what's right in front of folks. But there also isn't that much more optimism about what happens for the long term.
10: A drone strike has caused a fire outside a nuclear power plant in the United Arab Emirates that provides 20% of that country's energy. The BBC's Maura Alderson.
12: Abu Dhabi says a fire has broken out at a nuclear power plant in the Al Dhafra region following a drone strike. The drone hit an electrical generator outside the inner perimeter of the Baraka nuclear power plant. The authorities say the safety of the facility is not affected, but there are no reported injuries.
10: Authorities say there was no radiological release. Will President Trump approve a potential $14 billion U.S. arms sale to Taiwan? He said he intends to use it as a negotiating chip with China, which claims Taiwan as its territory. On CBS's Face the Nation, Taiwan's ambassador to the U.S., Alexander Yu.
13: Actually, it makes more sense for the United States to sell us the armor so we can defend ourselves And so you don't have to send your army 9,500 miles away to defend us.
10: Louisiana Republican Senator Bill Cassidy has lost his primary race. He was hoping for a third term. He spoke to supporters last night.
14: Our country is not about one individual. Yeah. It is about the welfare of all Americans, and it is about our Constitution.
10: It's been an awful mess getting into and out of New York City this weekend, and if a strike by employees of the Long Island Railroad lasts into tomorrow, it's going to be a nightmare. CBS News New York reporter John Diaz is at Penn Station.
15: While it has caused a mess for people heading to weekend events, as we inch closer to Monday, well, concerns for weekday commuters, well, those are now growing. This is the busiest commuter rail system in North America. Roughly 250,000 people ride the system each weekday who could be forced to find alternative routes into New York City from Long Island suburbs.
10: Michael has moonwalked back into first place. Studio estimates say Michael is once again the most popular movie in North American theaters. It sold $26 million in tickets in its fourth weekend of release. Overall, it's raked in $704 million worldwide. This is CBS News.
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3: Slight chance for storms this afternoon, otherwise mainly clear skies. High temperatures reach up to 92. Winds out of the south, 10 to 20 miles per hour. Partly cloudy skies tonight, slight chance of thunderstorms. Lows dip down to about 48. Overcast tomorrow, chance for showers. Highs level off around 61. That's a look at your latest forecast from the Weatherology Weather Center. I'm Staff Meteorologist Jennifer Wojcicki. Right now, it's 77 degrees.
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1: 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How about an impressive look at a Nebraska thunderstorm? 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
3: Slight chance for storms this afternoon, otherwise mainly clear skies. High temperatures reach up to 92. Winds out of the south, 10 to 20 miles per hour. Partly cloudy skies tonight, slight chance of thunderstorms. Lows dip down to about 48. Overcast tomorrow, chance for showers. Highs level off around 61. That's a look at your latest forecast from the Weatherology Weather Center. I'm Staff Meteorologist Jennifer Wojcicki. Right now, it's 77 degrees.
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5: Slight chance for storms this afternoon. Otherwise, mainly clear skies. High temperatures reach up to 92. Winds out of the south, 10 to 20 miles per hour. Partly cloudy skies. Tonight, slight chance of thunderstorms. Lows dip down to about 48. Overcast. Tomorrow, chance for showers. Highs level off around 61. That's a look at your latest forecast from the Weatherology Weather Center. I'm Staff Meteorologist Jennifer Wojcicki. Currently, it's 81 degrees.
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4: Slight chance for storms this afternoon, otherwise mainly clear skies. High temperatures reach up to 92. Winds out of the south, 10 to 20 miles per hour. Partly cloudy skies tonight, slight chance of thunderstorms. Lows dip down to about 48. Overcast tomorrow, chance for showers. Highs level off around 61. That's a look at your latest forecast from the Weatherology Weather Center. I'm Staff Meteorologist Jennifer Wojcicki. Currently, it's 81 degrees.
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3: A tornado watch continues until 11 p.m. tonight. Slight chance for storms tonight, otherwise partly cloudy skies. Lows dip down to about 48. Northerly winds 10 to 20 miles an hour. Cloudy skies expected tomorrow. Chance of rain showers. High temperatures reach up to 61. Chance of thunderstorms tomorrow night. Lows level off around 38. Cloudy skies. That's a look at your latest forecast from the Weatherology Weather Center. I'm Staff Meteorologist Megan Mulford. Right now, it's 85 degrees.
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1: A tornado watch continues until 11 p.m. tonight. Slight chance for storms tonight, otherwise partly cloudy skies. Lows dip down to about 48. Northerly winds 10 to 20 miles an hour. Cloudy skies expected tomorrow. Chance of rain showers. High temperatures reach up to 61. Chance of thunderstorms tomorrow night. Lows level off around 38. Cloudy skies. That's a look at your latest forecast from the Weatherology Weather Center. I'm Staff Meteorologist Megan Mulford. Right now, it's 85 degrees.
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2: I'm Jennifer Kuiper. 76 days after it started, the partial government shutdown is over. President Trump has signed a bill that funds most of Homeland Security. House Speaker Mike Johnson saying after today's passage of the measure,
3: this will relieve pressure from the Department of Homeland Security. Secretary Mullen, who I've spoken to in the last couple of hours, will be greatly relieved. The president will. The administration will. We were not going to have lines at TSA. Everybody will get their paychecks now. We'll get moving forward.
2: President Trump has also signed an executive order establishing retirement accounts for millions of qualified Americans. CBS's Linda Kenyon with details.
4: The president says he's making good on his pledge to give all Americans the same types of retirement accounts available to federal employees.
5: Beginning at the start of next year, every American will be able to go to TrumpIRA.gov and open a new low-cost IRA account.
4: Trump says the accounts will include federal matching funds.
5: Low-income Americans will be eligible to receive up to $1,000 per year.
4: These accounts will be available for those who earn less than $35,000 per year. It will take congressional approval to expand the program to people who earn more. Linda Kenyon, CBS News, the White House.
2: For a second straight day, Defense Secretary Pete Hegseth visits Capitol Hill to defend the Pentagon's record $1.5 trillion budget request, this time before the Senate Armed Services Committee. Secretary Hegseth and New York Democratic Senator Kirsten Gillibrand disagree over whether Iran posed a threat to the U.S.
6: You don't care
7: when the American people
6: and
7: their the American people are quite smart. They understand and see through spin. They know that a regime that says death to America, that seeks nuclear weapons and the ability to deliver. Did they lie about the range of their missiles?
2: The suspected gunman at Saturday's White House Correspondents' Dinner, Cole Allen, appears in a D.C. federal courtroom where his lawyers have agreed to not challenge his detention. CBS's Anna Schechter says his defense has many issues to address.
8: Was Googling the White House Correspondents' Dinner for the 3 weeks leading up to it and bought that train ticket to D.C. Prosecutors are going to say there's no other reason why he was there staying in that Hilton hotel except for to commit this attack.
2: Louisiana congressional primaries are suspended as a result of the Supreme Court's ruling over new House district maps. Olympic and World Cup champion Lindsey Vonn hopes to ski again after breaking her leg at the Winter Games in February, almost losing it. Eight surgeries later, she says she has no regrets about skiing at the Olympics a month after rupturing her ACL.
9: It was my decision. You know, I got consulted by my doctor, my physical therapist, my coaches. You know, I had all the opinions and they all said that I was good to go.
2: This is CBS News.
10: What is going on?
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1: A tornado watch continues until 11 p.m. tonight. Slight chance for storms tonight, otherwise partly cloudy skies. Lows dip down to about 48. Northerly winds 10 to 20 miles an hour. Cloudy skies expected tomorrow. Chance of rain showers. High temperatures reach up to 61. Chance of thunderstorms tomorrow night. Lows level off around 38. Cloudy skies. That's a look at your latest forecast from the Weatherology Weather Center. I'm Staff Meteorologist Megan Mulford. Right now, 86.
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1: A tornado watch continues until 11 p.m. tonight. Slight chance for storms tonight, otherwise partly cloudy skies. Lows dip down to about 48. Northerly winds 10 to 20 miles an hour. Cloudy skies expected tomorrow. Chance of rain showers. High temperatures reach up to 61. Chance of thunderstorms tomorrow night. Lows level off around 38. Cloudy skies. That's a look at your latest forecast from the Weatherology Weather Center. I'm Staff Meteorologist Megan Mulford. Right now, 86.
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0: 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You've got to say it exactly like that, and then you're listening to KHAS. 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
1: A tornado watch continues until 11 p.m. tonight. Slight chance for storms tonight, otherwise partly cloudy skies. Lows dip down to about 48. Northerly winds 10 to 20 miles an hour. Cloudy skies expected tomorrow. Chance of rain showers. High temperatures reach up to 61. Chance of thunderstorms tomorrow night. Lows level off around 38. Cloudy skies. That's a look at your latest forecast from the Weatherology Weather Center. I'm Staff Meteorologist Megan Mulford. Currently 85.
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1: A tornado watch continues until 11 p.m. tonight. Slight chance for storms tonight, otherwise partly cloudy skies. Lows dip down to about 48. Northerly winds 10 to 20 miles an hour. Cloudy skies expected tomorrow. Chance of rain showers. High temperatures reach up to 61. Chance of thunderstorms tomorrow night. Lows level off around 38. Cloudy skies. That's a look at your latest forecast from the Weatherology Weather Center. I'm Staff Meteorologist Megan Mulford. Currently 85.
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